0: John Chambi in for Elena, and we're backstage country. Elena back in a couple of weeks. She's a new mama. We have our host this week, Lee Bryce, with us. Now, talking about sports, you have three kids. Any of them getting interested besides music into sports?
1: Yeah. In fact, Dakota, my oldest, he's a senior this year. He was seventh grade. He broke the state record in the discus by like 7.5 feet in the rain. Then he went to the Nationals and won the national championship. And then he's winning, you know, and then he started playing football. And now he's stud inside linebacker, just killing it. And so everything he touches athletically, he just destroys. He could play at ping pong and just, he picked up a golf club the other day, first time, and he just crushing the ball, you know. So crazy athlete. My middle son is just picking up football, but like his feet and his hands are like my size. Okay. He's 12. Okay. He's going to be way taller than his brother. His brother's about 6 foot. I'm about 6'3". Riker might, he might surpass me. So his days are way in front of him to see what happens with him athletically, but he's got like that crazy wild spirit. So we'll see what happens with that. And then truly loves to dance, truly loves to ride horses. Like, it's like when she gets around horses, it's like her posture changes. She, yeah, her attitude changes. So that's a beautiful thing. And so that's our kind of sports stuff there. So I love watching. If I can't make a game, which like crushes me, I'll just go sit and watch practices. I'll go watch Riker practice football just to watch him practice, because I don't want to miss a thing of all that. And so all of it, it's my favorite thing in my life. One of the biggest joys of my life is watching my kids, you know, do things like that and grow into sports, because I know how much sports affected me and influenced my life in a positive way. And it does make me happy to see them doing their different ones.
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0: John Chomby in for Elena, and we're backstage country. Elena back in a couple of weeks. She's a new mama. We have our host this week, Lee Brice, with us. And Lee, I could not sit here and talk to you without talking football.
1: Okay.
0: You're a Clemson alum.
1: Uh-huh.
0: I'm going to get into this. You're on the Tiger football team. We know that.
1: Yeah.
0: No secret you're a big fan. And it's no secret this year that the Clemson glory days might be behind them. How are you dealing with this Clemson football this year?
1: Well, you know, it sucks, you know. But the worst song I ever wrote in my life was a song that talked about tailgating for your favorite team. But they always lost. They just always lost.
0: Right.
1: And the song was called "The Odds Are Bad, But the Stakes Are Good."
0: Well, that's great.
1: So the thing is you love your team no matter what, you know. And there's a lot of things that have changed in college football, big time. I mean, I'm not a fan of kind of the world of college football. I don't think it'll ever be the same now, you know. And so with that being said, traditions of schools, it's kind of almost coming to an end too, because it's like there's not a lot of commitment and like devotion. That worries me a little bit about teaching our young people about once you commit to something, you commit, you know. Mm-hmm. Hopefully they'll get some rules around that kind of stuff to help it out, you know, as far as that whole situation. But Clemson is always going to be my boys. And you say behind you, you know, that the glory days are behind us. I mean, all that says to me is that means they're in front of us too, you know.
0: True Clemson fan. There it is.
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0: host this week is Lee Bryce, and you remain one of the busiest touring artists out there. Now, I want to ask you this first before we talk about what's coming up, but you just came off of a year ago, an acoustic tour.
1: Oh, yeah.
0: And was that your first?
1: That was my first acoustic, like straight up, and it was called You, Me, and My Guitar, and it was strictly myself. I mean, I had one bus out there with just a few people. We set up a couple of lights, and I would go sit at a theater with like 10 guitars around me and a little piano, and I'd walk around and tell you my life story and sing all the songs that were a part of them. I'd have conversations with the people in the audience. Like, it was a whole different thing. For 2 hours, we'd get up there, and we'd laugh and cry and scream and have fun and stomp. And, man, it was so special because I grew up like that. I grew up playing just me and my guitar to my family or my friends. And so it was really natural and really, really fun. It was the first time we did it 2 years ago, and then we did it 2 years in a row. And we may give it a year break.

0: we dynamically keep it as fun and also bring it down and have moments. But that being out there like that alone for that long, it taught me a little bit more about the intentional conversation between songs and like, and the even hopefully better connection, like with every person in the audience. Now, it's can't exactly have a conversation with one person with a full band show and you got 10,000 people out there, you know what I mean? But you could almost try to do it with your eyes. And I've always tried to do that, but it slowed me down a little bit.
1: Mm-hmm.
0: It made me slow down a little bit in my full band shows. So this year definitely had a little influence. You learn something every day, is what my daddy said, you know?
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Stick around, because we are going to share some new music that you are going to love. 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

0: against me. John Chombi sitting in for Elena this week. This is Backstage Country. Our host this week is Lee Bryce, and you remain one of the busiest touring artists out there. You've always been touring. And the other thing that you always do a lot is collaborate with artists. I mean, on this album itself, you've got Vince Gill, yep. and you've got Kelsey Hart and Chase Rice. Anybody else yeah. that I...
1: Nate Smith.
0: Oh, that's right.
1: On,
0: yes.
1: Yeah, Drent was on Drinking. He's on Drinking Buddies. My whole Trailer Park crew, Jared Neiman, Jamie Johnson, Randy Houser. I mean, yeah, I've got... Dadgum, I mean, I've got... people just singing backgrounds that you would know, but like they aren't even, you know, listening. I mean, it's just like, it's not like a, I mean, there's a lot of people that I love doing music together. You know, it's so much more fun. And so, yeah, I'm going to continue to do that, like always, because, well, it's fun and I love doing it. So that's what I'm going to keep doing.
0: Any surprises coming up? Like when you're on tour, that might be somebody might drop in. Do you have any?
1: Well, you know, sometimes that's like I fly by the seat of your pants. You yeah. know, like just like the other day, I was going to a Brantley Gilbert show because I was there early and I had a day off, and he was playing the night before, and we're buddies, and it didn't actually happen because he was like, "Hey man, you want to jump up and sing a song?" And I was like, "Man, I'm going out front to your front of house and just sit there and enjoy your show." But yeah, like that could happen. Those kind of things do happen a lot. But even on some of these songs that are on this album, there are a couple of big possibilities that may be, like, as this album is rotating for the next year or so, that may, and you might get another version of one of these songs with another artist or two on it. So there's still a few things in the works that could possibly happen. Yeah, for sure.
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1: I'm going to build a studio on my bus so that I'm out when I'm on the road, on my downtime, I can get a lot of work done out there so that when I do get home, I'm not going back to work.

0: John Chombi sitting in for Elena, the new mama, here on Backstage Country. We're with our host this week, Lee Bryce. So, what is Lee Bryce's definition of success in 2026?
1: Well, the first thing that comes to mind is being able to continue doing what I'm doing, but while balancing my family out, you know, because truthfully, it's gotten hard. We were on, you know, we've been on a couple of big, long 3-week runs this year, and to be gone from your kids and your wife that long, the kids, when they get older like they are now, they start actually caring, and it's hard to walk out whenever your little girl's begging you not to go. And you just got home 2 days ago. So that became a really, it's not an issue, but it was definitely something that I was like, okay, we got to figure this out. And so I figured a lot of ways to balance that. You know, I built a studio on my bus so that when I'm on the road on my downtime, I can get a lot of work done out there so that when I do get home, I'm not going back to work. You know, I could spend even more time with them and just devote all of that to them, my family, when I'm home. And so to be able to continue to do this, people still come up to me and talk to me about songs from the past and songs like current songs that are coming out and excited about music still.

0: people still come to the shows and show up hard. And it to be able to do all that and to be able to have our healthy, happy family at home and it all still be working and jiving together, that's, to me, I'm successful at the moment. You know, and that's my goal in that. And then, you know, there's always the things. You know, I want to continue to do, play bigger places and do all the things and win awards. But really, that stuff is... that's really kind of way off in the distance for me. I don't really think about that stuff as much as I just want to play the music, make the music, get to do what I love, and also at the same time give, you know, my family all of the love and attention they need and somehow balance it. And that's what we've been doing.
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0: Hey, y'all, it's Lee Bryce. 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

0: John Chombi sitting in for Elena, the new mama, here on Backstage Country. We're with our host this week, Lee Bryce. I noticed in your list of achievements a 2023 nomination for a Daytime Emmy. I mean, I don't know if there's any, has there any been, I don't think there's ever been a country artist that's been up for a Daytime Emmy. I got to know about that.
1: Well, I've written some songs, and this is kind of where this came from. It was for a TV show that was out, right? But the

0: It was just one episode kind of this show. And the show was all about inspirational people. And this one lady, she started this whole kind of charity thing to where she goes to like laundromats, literally, and gives away. She brings all these quarters and she gets the stories of all the people that are there. And like, she just makes people's day, right? And so I was going to be on this episode of this song, of this show, you know, for this reason, to go in there, hear the stories ourselves, me and a couple of co-writers of ours. And they said, we want y'all to write a song about what you experienced through that day. Now, you might be like, it's kind of odd, you're going to go to this charity thing and meet people with like, it's a laundromat. Well, we literally wrote a song about a laundromat and this day that we had. And it was just for that. And it was just kind of for that moment. We didn't ever think anything else of it. And then next thing I know, I'm getting calls and emails going, by the way, you're up for an Emmy. I was like, what's an Emmy? Now I know. But either way, it was really cool. You know, yeah.
1: Don't go anywhere. 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
4: And that's me, Lee Bryce. Hey, y'all, it is so much fun hosting and hanging out with you. We are going to light this thing up. A brand new hour of Backstage Country starts right now. Like a

0: Russo. John Ciambi in for Elena this week. Host this week is Lee Bryce on Backstage Country. And talking about the Sunriser album, there's a deluxe version. Mm-hmm. This is the 32 cut mm-hmm. version.
1: Yeah.
0: But you released the regular album and the deluxe version at the same time.
1: Yeah.
0: What was the thinking behind that?
1: I mean, it was just that the fact that part of it was because you can't, I want to make LPs too for this, which if you don't know what that is out there listening, you know, the old school records that you have to like put on a turntable.
0: It's called vinyl.
1: Yeah, vinyl. Yeah. And they can only hold a certain amount of time on each side. Mm-hmm. So we weren't able to call it one thing and stack all these records together, because 32 songs is just, you know, you'd have a stack of vinyls. So we just decided to kind of give it two parts to the record. Here's the first couple of years of these songs, and then here's the last couple of years of these songs of where I'm at in my life. And they both really go together, so it was kind of like a double quote, maybe double album rather than a deluxe. However you want to call it, I don't care. I just wanted all the songs to come out at the same time.
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Hey, y'all, it's Lee Bryce. Stick around, because we are going to share some new music that you are going to love. The Backstage Breakout single is coming your way in just a few on Backstage Country. I hate

Hear the stories behind the songs all week. This is Backstage Country.

Darling. This is Lee Bryce, your host this week on Backstage Country. We are featuring cuts from my new album, Sunriser, all week long. And coming up, the story behind the cut, what you know about.

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1: I'm John Chumby. Elena is out as the new mama. She'll be back in a couple of weeks. This is Backstage Country, and we're here with this week's host, Lee Bryce. And a song that, when I heard it, first thing I thought of is, I'm going to bet you this is one that a lot of people are already singing at shows. Well, what do you know about that?
2: That's exactly right. In fact, where this song came from was an intentional. A lot of times we just sit down and we write what we maybe fall into, right? Or we have an idea and we go, well, this one, and you fall into it. But this one was very intentional. I want to write a song, y'all, today. My boys, I brought some guys in that I'm like, they are on that same page of this type of song. I want a show opener. I want something that's like just going to slam. And so we just, man, we pulled out the electric guitars and we just started having fun, right? And so this song, I just wanted to pierce you right down the middle and have that attitude. You know, a lot of people look at me and they hear the Lee Bryce they hear on the radio a lot, and it's the sweet I don't dance or I drive your truck and the deep stuff, and that is truly where my heart is. But there's also a really big countryfied hunting, fishing, you know, South Carolina redneck, like get rowdy guy that I have.
1: Parking lot parties.
2: I mean, yeah, definitely. And I mean, there's that big kind of beastly part of me that, like, you know, probably don't come across with some of those other songs. But this one, and if you go to my live shows, you've seen that this is a big part of me. And so show opener is what this really kind of started out as. And so that's why I love it so much. And it's so fun to sing, but also really cool to play on the radio. So here it is. It's called What You Know About That, off my new album, Sunriser, right here on Backstage Country.

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0: That was a blast. That's it for a Thursday edition of Backstage Country. I'm John Shambi, and for new mama Elena, along with this week's host, Lee Bryce.
1: Thanks, John. Y'all, I really am having so much fun hanging out.

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4: This is Backstage Country, and I'm John Shambi, sitting in for Elena, who is out on maternity leave. This week's host is repping the great state of South Carolina. It's been a while, but he's back here with us, Lee Bryce.
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0: John Chomby in for Elena, and we're backstage country. Elena back in a couple of weeks. She's a new mama. We have our host this week, Lee Bryce, with us. Now, talking about sports, you have three kids. Any of them getting interested besides music into sports?
1: Yeah, in fact, Dakota, my oldest, he's a senior this year. He was seventh grade. He broke the state record in the discus by like 7.5 feet in the rain. Then he went to the Nationals and won the national championship. And then he's winning, you know, and then he started playing football. And now he's stud inside linebacker, just killing it. And so everything he touches athletically, he just destroys. He can play at ping pong and just, he picked up a golf club the other day, first time, and he just crushing the ball, you know. So crazy athlete. My middle son is just picking up football, but like his feet and his hands are like my size. Okay, he's 12. Okay, he's gonna be way taller than his brother. His brother's about 6 foot. I'm about 6'3". Riker might, he might surpass me. So his days are way in front of him to see what happens with him athletically. But he's got like that crazy wild spirit. So we'll see what happens with that. And then truly loves to dance. Truly loves to ride horses. Like, it's like when she gets around horses, it's like her posture changes. Her attitude changes. So that's a beautiful thing. And so that's our kind of sports stuff there. So I love watching. If I can't make a game, which like crushes me, I'll just go sit and watch practices. I'll go watch Riker practice football just to watch him practice, because I don't want to miss a thing of all that. And so all of it, it's my favorite thing in my life. One of the biggest joys of my life is watching my kids, you know, do things like that and grow into sports, because I know how much sports affected me and influenced my life in a positive way. And it does make me happy to see them doing their different ones.
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0: John Chambi in for Elena, and we're backstage country. Elena back in a couple of weeks. She's a new mama. We have our host this week, Lee Brice, with us. And Lee, I could not sit here and talk to you without talking football.
1: Okay.
0: You're a Clemson alum.
1: Uh-huh.
0: I'm going to get into this. You were on the Tiger football team. We know that.
1: Yeah.
0: No secret you're a big fan. And it's no secret this year that the Clemson glory days might be behind them. How are you dealing with this Clemson football this year?
1: Well, you know, it sucks, you know. But the worst song I ever wrote in my life was a song that talked about tailgating for your favorite team. But they always lost. They just always lost.
0: Right.
1: And the song was called "The Odds Are Bad, But the Stakes Are Good."
0: Well, that's great.
1: So the thing is you love your team no matter what, you know. And there's a lot of things that have changed in college football, big time. I mean, I'm not a fan of kind of the world that college is football. I don't think it'll ever be the same now, you know. Yeah. And so with that being said, traditions of schools, it's kind of almost coming to an end too, because it's like there's not a lot of commitment and like devotion. That worries me a little bit about teaching our young people about once you commit to something, you commit, you know. Mm-hmm. Hopefully they'll get some rules around that kind of stuff to help it out, you know, as far as that whole situation. But Clemson is always going to be my boys. And you say behind you, you know, that the glory days are behind us. I mean, all that says to me is that means they're in front of us too, you know.
0: True Clemson fan. There it is.
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5: From the Mitchell Now News Desk, I'm Morgan McCarthy. Well, here locally, the Technical College has landed a grant of more than $945,000 to expand skilled trades training and career opportunities in rural communities. We'll look closer with the funding coming from the Black Rock Future Builders, and it'll support Mitchell Tech's Rural Grid Builders program. Over the next 2 years, the college plans to train 240 participants in energy-related trades, including things like electrical work, plumbing, heating and cooling, and automation technology. The grant will also help Mitchell Tech introduce younger students to skilled trades through things like mobile training equipment, virtual reality simulators, and general outreach to 10 partner high schools. The Mitchell Tech Foundation was one of 15 organizations nationwide selected from more than 1,000 applicants. When we turn attention to Mother Nature, we see South Dakota's summer severe weather season bringing fewer tornadoes than usual to the northeastern and central portions of our state, but plenty of other dangerous weather. According to the National Weather Service in Aberdeen, just 5 tornadoes were confirmed across its coverage area this summer, which is about half of our annual average. Now, all 5 were classified as weak tornadoes, but warning coordination meteorologist Kelly Sir says the region also recorded 80 reports of hail measuring at least 1 inch in diameter, along with 5 reports of severe wind gusts exceeding 100 miles per hour. They did issue over 293 severe thunderstorm and tornado warnings this summer, which is the 3rd highest total on record. And don't forget to make your stop at MitchellNow.com, plan your weekend activities, get your weather and sports recaps as well. And that's the latest from the MitchellNow.com News Center.
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0: ABC News. I'm Sherry Preston. The Nobel Peace Prize has just been awarded to former UN Human Rights Chief Navi Pillay. She served as a judge on the International Court of Justice and has been recognized for her efforts to promote peace and international law. ICE officers shooting a man in New York City during an operation, Police Commissioner Jessica Tisch.
1: The individual who was shot has been identified as 28-year-old Oscar Belgal. He has two prior arrests in New York City, one for robbery in 2023, in which he pleaded guilty to fourth-degree grand larceny and received 5 years probation, and one for criminal sale of a controlled substance in 2025, which is still pending.
0: A five-year-old child was in the car with him when it happened. Mayor Zoran Mamdani is calling for ICE to leave the city. Hurricane Isaias bearing down on the Florida Panhandle. Parts of the Alabama coast and Pensacola, Florida, expecting winds of up to 100 mile an hour and lots of rain and lots of storm surge.
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2: 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It's time to kick off your Friday with the CarQuest Morning Show. And good morning to you. I'm Mike in the morning, and we're working our way through your Friday. Hey, we made it to it. Now we're going to make it through it, right? Sunny today and a high of 83. Those east winds, 5 to 10. We're going to have southeast winds this afternoon, gusting up to 25. Tonight, clear sky, lows around 67. Again, with south winds gusting up to 30. Now for Saturday. Well, they're going to warm us up a little bit. We were only going to be like 86, 87. Now we're 92 for Saturday for the afternoon. Sunny, and we're looking also for those south winds up to 25, gusting up 35. For your Sunday, mostly sunny and breezy, highs around 84. And for your holiday Monday, partly sunny, highs of 68. Weather details 24/7. 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Hey, coming up, well, I won't talk about what's coming up in one. I'll give you the temps first, right? How about 47 now in Huron, 51 in Chamberlain, 51 in Mitchell. We're also looking at our sunrise coming up about 7:39 this morning. We've got light winds from the northeast. Now I can talk about what I got coming up. Yeah, there we go. South Dakota Safety Days begins in Plankton today. We'll have the details on that coming up and more, all as we roll through your morning right here on KMIT. It is the CarQuest Morning Show, and good morning to you. I'm getting ahead of myself sometimes today. More coffee for me and more music for you.

Chevrolet from Dustin Lynch along with Jelly Roll right here on KMIT. It is the CarQuest Morning Show. Good morning to you. Working our way through your morning, and as we do, well, hey, I'll tell you what, I mentioned earlier, Plankton has definitely got it going on today. They're having a two-day celebration of first responders beginning today. Now, that's in Plank. Now, South Dakota Safety Days is going to bring together emergency personnel and community members for activities focused on public safety, education, and recognition of their first responders. The event grew out of Aurora County's 2025

0: recognition of October 1st, Responders Appreciation Month, and being described as the first event of its kind in South Dakota. So don't forget, they've got events going on all weekend in, of course, Plankton. Well, I should say today and tomorrow, and then we rest on Sunday, right? 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It's all right around the corner and right here on the CarQuest Morning.
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Stella Lefty right there in Boston, right here on KMIT, and it is the CarQuest Morning Show. Good morning to you. Waking up right alongside you today as we are pounding the coffee this morning to keep awake. It's been a long week, and we finally made it to our Friday right here on KMIT. 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

0: Street. Hey, as we work our way through the morning, you know, when you go through the airport, you know, we have to take our shoes off. We have to, you know, take all our rings off and our watches and all the other stuff and all, you know, but occasionally, you know, they do the little scans on you and they notice, well, on some people, some oddities and some unexplained bulges might be what it is. A citizen was stopped in a Miami airport on Sunday. And officers noticed that he had a strange bulge around his waist. Turns out he had 10 live birds tucked in his underwear. He was charged with smuggling. There are people talking about how Alberto Hernandez Castillo and his smuggling efforts were just a little odd.
1: That's very weird.
2: It is terrible for the birds.
3: Looks like drugs or a weapon. Oh, wow. Oh.
4: Birds.
3: Birds.
0: Yeah, birds. That's what we said. I'll tell you, it's strange. It's a weird world we live in. I know this stuff happens all the time, but, you know, and people smuggling birds in for pet stores and whatnot, but it's just silly. And the worst thing about it is the guy's got to go to jail, and I don't want to know what the inside of his pants look like because of all the birds being in there. So that's... Can we book me and then give me a shower, or do we get a shower first? That's what I want to know. Just let me know. Hey, we got more great music on the way after your weather.
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afternoon. Also looking for those south winds up to 25, gusting up to 35. Then for Sunday, mostly sunny and breezy, highs around 84. 68 only for Monday and partly sunny. Weather details 24/7. 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We're all actually 58 already in Yankton. We're at 52 as well now in Mitchell. And we're looking at those winds just about 8 miles an hour from the northeast. Hey, we're rolling right through your morning. And coming up, we'll have your closing markets from the Farmers Trading Company coming up. Also, your closing grain bids. And we'll talk about South Dakota clarifying that dyed diesel rules for farmers. Those and more all coming up right now. We'll get back to the music with the Dirt Road Anthem. Here you go with Jason Aldean. It's 105.9 KMIT. It is the CarQuest Morning Show.

Potts Farm was a place to go. Load a truck up, hit the dirt road. Jump the barbed wire, spread the word. Light the bonfire and call the girls. King and the Can and the Marlboro Man. Jack and Jim were a few good men. Where you learn how to kiss and cuss and fight too. Better watch out for the boys in blue. And all this small town, he said, she said. Ain't it funny how rumors spread? Like I know something y'all don't know. Man, that talk is getting old. You better mind your business, man. Watch your mouth. For I have to knock that loud mouth out. I'm tired of talking, man. Y'all ain't listening. Them old

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0: That's a good one right there from Casey Musgraves and Dry Spell right here on KMIT. And good morning to you. I'm Mike. And as we roll right through your morning, more great music on the way for you, including a little Fancy Like from Walker Hayes on the way. We've also got your market updates, your closing markets from yesterday from the Farmers Trading Company, and your closing grain bids from Thursday as well. Taking a look at your farm news for one moment. South Dakota officials are clarifying who can legally take advantage of the expanded red eye diesel use as fuel prices continue to pressure farmers during the fall harvest. South Dakota Department of Revenue issued guidances on Thursday stating that only agricultural producers holding a valid agricultural exemption certificate should use the red eye red dyed diesel on road vehicles under the temporary policy. Now, the clarification follows an executive order from President Donald Trump and additional enforcement changes announced by Governor Larry Rodin. State officials warned that non-agricultural use could still face federal tax obligations beginning in January. Now, the issues become increasingly important as producers contend with the high diesel cost during the harvest. And the harvest does continue. Hey, as we roll right through your morning, we keep you up to date on your ag news here at KMIT. Also at MitchellNow.com and the Farmers Trading Company coming up.
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4: Hello, everyone. Vince Boddicker, Farmers Trading, with commodity wrap-up review for Thursday. Well, the cattle market lower for the most part. Did come back late in this session, and here we've got the October live up 27. But exception of that, everybody else on the fed cattle side is 22 to a buck 20 lower. Feeder cattle are anywhere from 12 to 267 lower. But again, nice rally near the end of the day to bring things up. Let's see what we do. No cash trade so far. Looks like we got some bids out there, 245 to 250 in Nebraska, but really nobody jumping on anything. We'll see what Friday may bring, and it may take till that point before we get something done. Box beef is going to go home lower, but another day of some good volume out there. Weekly export sales going to show us at 13,000 tons, which is right about normal, maybe a little bit lower, but definitely much better the last 2 or 3 weeks than we've been for quite some time in there. Feeder cattle index on Thursday was down about a buck 14 to 340.27. Hog market lower across the board. We're going to call it a nickel to a buck 10 lower. Did put some new lows in over last week, not what we wanted to see, but let's see where we go from here. Going to be just about unchanged in that cash hog market on Thursday. Product market a little bit lower on some moderate movement. Again, let's take it day by day in here. Should be trying to put a bottom in, and maybe we just got to come back and retest it, and we can come out of here. Grain side of things, mostly lower across the board, just not a lot of news in there. I think some position squaring ahead of Friday's WASDE report in here, and maybe more so than that, was a somewhat disappointing weekly export sales number. Wheat totally was like 451,000 tons, which isn't a bad week, but a couple hundred

thousand tons of that was a rollover from previous marketing year. Corn come in low end of the marketing, beans come in at the low end. Meal had a really good number up front, over a million metric tons, but over 800,000 tons of that was rolled over, not delivered in the previous marketing year. So you're down to a couple hundred thousand tons where you normally are. So I think that was a lot of it. Again, we did get some, maybe a little bit of firmness near the end of the day, but then we're in harvest, so what does one expect? We're going to get Kansas City wheat anywhere from 2 to 4 lower, Minneapolis wheat 4 to 6 lower. Oats market, on the plus side again, 2 to 5 higher, still no new contract highs as they saw on Wednesday, but still not a bad showing. Corn market going to be 1 to 2 lower, really quiet session there. We did go down and get within a couple of pennies of contract lows mid-session and then tried to come back. Bean market going to be 8 to 11 lower. That was right near the lows of the day. $5 to $9 lower in the meal market. Took away most of what they put on Wednesday. Bean oil market 20 to 30 higher. Again, let's see what we do. No flash sales that we saw on Thursday, and markets said take it a day at a time. Real key is what do we look like going home on Friday? And that is our commodity wrap-up review for Thursday. If we could be of any further help to anyone, please give us a call at Farmers Trading 996-6500.

0: 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It's time now for your local market update from the elevators across the region. Starting off with the Farmers Alliance of Mitchell. Corn closed at 4.45 down 2, soybeans at 12.47 down 10, and winter wheat at 6.22 down 2. Farmers Alliance of Corsica, corn closed at 4.35 down 2 cents, soybeans at 12.32 down 10, and winter wheat at 6.07 down 2. Dakota Plains Ag Center of Trip, corn closed at 4.50 down 2 cents, soybeans at 12.48 down 10. Poet Research Center, corn closed at 4.58 up 6 cents. Ag Tegra of Alpena, corn closed at 4.25 down 2, soybeans at 12.17 down 10, winter wheat down 2 cents at 6.41, and spring wheat down 4 at 6.31. New Gen Energy of Marion, corn closed at 4.60 down 2. Kaler Grain, corn closed at 4.50 down 2, soybeans at 12.42 down 10, and winter wheat down 2 at 6.26. Parkston Grain and Feed, corn closed at 4.50 down 2, soybeans at 12.42 down 10 cents, and winter wheat at 6.26 down 2. Cargill Ag Horizons of Emory, corn closed at 4.50 down 2, and soybeans down 10 at 12.48. And finally, Poet Mitchell, corn closed at 4.52 down 2. And that's been your local market update from the elevators across the region.
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4: From the Mitchell Now News Desk, I'm Morgan McCarthy. Wildlife officials say we're expecting another strong pheasant hunting season this year. Last year, hunters, you harvested more than 1.35 million birds, which was the highest total in recent history. About 140,000 hunters averaged 9.7 birds per person last year, which was the highest average we've seen since 2011. Pheasant hunting season starts October 10th through the 12th for resident-only hunters, and then that traditional season opens October 17th, and that'll run through January 31st. Well, Avera, Queen of Peace right here in Mitchell has been selected as a new rural medical training site for the University of South Dakota School of Medicine. The hospital will participate in USD's Frontier and Rural Medicine program, known as FARM, beginning March of next year. Two third-year medical students will spend nearly a year training here in Mitchell, working alongside healthcare professionals and providing supervised patient care. Their experience will include hospital, clinic, and long-term care settings and gives them that broad look at practicing medicine in a rural community. And history is made. A South Dakota property is listed for sale at $74.5 million. We're talking about the Paul Nelson Farm listed on the Fay Ranch's website. 4,000-acre plot near Gettysburg with an environment for pheasant hunting, three lodges, a shooting range, multiple lounges and bars, a spa. You get the idea. It also includes farmland, and if the property is purchased, would be one of the most expensive properties in South Dakota history, doubling the $37 million sale of the Bismarck Trail Ranch that you may remember from 2022. And that's the latest from the MitchellNow.com News Center.
5: ABC News, I'm Sherry Preston. Protests in New York overnight over the ICE-involved shooting of a man in the city's Marble Hill neighborhood. DHS says ICE officers shot and injured a man in the country illegally. Mayor Zoran Mamdani.
6: New York City will not stand by while ICE agents shoot New Yorkers. And we will not back down from the demand that so many, including myself, have put forward time and again. This is an agency that must be abolished.
5: That supersized El Nino and its warmer waters in the Gulf helping fuel approaching Hurricane Isaias. It's grown to a Category 2 storm with 100-mile-an-hour winds, but is expected to weaken a bit before making landfall overnight near Pensacola, Florida. Former UN Human Rights Chief Navi Pillay, a judge on the International Court of Justice, today awarded the Nobel Peace Prize. And former Prince Andrew awarded £302,000, about $413,000, for surrendering his lease on the grounds of Windsor Castle. This is ABC.
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105.9 KMIT. It is the CarQuest Morning Show. Good morning to you. Hey, we're taking a look at your Central Electric weather, and we are going to be sunny today. We're looking for a high of 83. Our east winds this morning, well, we're looking at them northeast, actually, at the moment, pretty light. And we're going to get them up to the southeast this afternoon, up to 15, gusting up to 25. Tonight, looking at mostly clear sky. Lows around 67. Still windy throughout this evening. Looking for south winds up to 20, gusting up to 30. Then for our Saturday, it'll be sunny and a high around 92 in the later afternoon. Those south winds up to 25, gusting up to 35. Then for our Sunday, looking at sunny and breezy. Highs around 84. For our holiday Monday, we're looking at partly sunny, highs of 68, and looks like our Tuesday will be 66 and mostly sunny. Weather details 24/7, you can find them by going to our Central Electric weather page. 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We're at 50 right now in Mitchell. Like we said, light winds from the northeast. Hey, we've got your sports update coming up for you, brought to you by Sodak Sports right around the corner. Excited for the weekend. Right now, we've got so much great sports on the way. Here's Dirk Bentley, Sideways.

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0: The latest from Luke Combs. There you go with Rethink Some Things right here on KMIT. It is the CarQuest Morning Show, and good morning to you. Hey, we're working our way through a busy, busy weekend. That's right, the beginning of your weekend is here. Our blue and white days continue, and we've got, well, Mitchell versus T Area football tonight on our sister station, Pure Oldies 103.5. We've also got the homecoming parade for Dakota Wesleyan going to be tomorrow. Now, it's at 10 a.m. Normally, we have parades around 10:30, but because of the football game coming up at 1:30 and everything else, so they moved the parade up a little bit to 10 o'clock tomorrow. 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Then, of course, the football game as well. A Harvest Festival in the Mitchell area is happening. Also, DW's Homecoming Choir and Bells concert coming up on Sunday, and much more. 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And, of course, also at DW.edu. Hey, as we work our way through your morning, we've got your sports update coming up for you right around the corner. Also, great music from Blake Shelton, Thomas Rhett, and...
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0: There you go with Ain't a Bad Life. It is Thomas Rhett right here on KMIT. Blake Shelton before that. And we're rolling right through your morning right here on the CarQuest Morning Show. And good morning to you. Hey, by the way, our good friends at CarQuest reminding you, hey, get the things done you need done to your car now so you don't have to worry about it when the winter finally strikes, because we're just a couple of months away from the cold weather rolling in. And with that in mind, don't forget, from diehard batteries to lubricants, filters for all your vehicles, including your ag equipment, hydraulic hoses cut to size, parts, tools, and more. It's all in one spot, so you don't have to run around everywhere. It's right there at CarQuest on North Main Street in Mitchell. Hey, as we roll through the morning, believe it or not, we're looking at a time change coming up once again. We're going to fall back with our time change in about 2 weeks. That's 2 weeks. Then we're going to have to worry about telling time again and figuring out what time it is. I can never make the adjustment.
1: I don't know why we keep track of time the way we do sometimes, you know? Like the other day, I asked this guy, I was like, hey, man, what time is it? He was like, it's 20 to 4. I was like, listen. If you don't know, just say you don't know. Don't give me some kind of weird math problem. Just because I'm not wearing a watch, you know what I mean? Now I got to take a quiz to get the time. I don't know why we break it down like that, you know? It's not shorter. 20 to 4, 3:40 is about the same, right? We don't break anything else down like that. We're not like, hey, what's this cost? $28. How old are you? 6 to 40. What month is it? 15 to February.
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0: From the MitchellNow.com Sports Desk, I'm Mike Kelly with your sports update for your Friday morning. Well, Mitchell Colonels enter a contest with a 4-2 record, while T Area is 5-1. Colonel football is coming off a thrilling 23-22 double overtime victory over Watertown last Friday, while T Area defeated Brookings 42-25. Kickoff is set tonight for 6 p.m. at Titan Stadium in T. That game can be heard on Pure Oldies 103.5 FM, pureoldies1035.com, and on the Mitchell Now app with our pregame going live at 5:40. In Mitchell Colonel Volleyball, well, Mitchell begins a two-match West River road trip tonight against Rapid City Central. The Colonels will face Rapid City Stevens Saturday afternoon before returning home Tuesday to take on Sioux Falls Lincoln. In the Class AA Girls State Tennis Tournament in Rapid City, Mitchell finished Thursday opening day in fourth place with 246 points. Rapid City Stevens leads the tournament with 300 points, followed by Sioux Falls Lincoln with 290 and O'Gorman with 262. That tournament concludes today. Turning to Dakota Wesleyan. Well, the 24th ranked Tiger volleyball team returns to action tonight as part of the school's Blue and White Days homecoming celebration. Dakota Wesleyan enters the weekend at 15-5 overall and a 4-4 mark in the Great Plains Athletic Conference play. The Tigers host Doan tonight at 7:30 and Hastings on Saturday. Two Dakota Wesleyan players have also received conference recognition. Setter Kaylee Hybertson and defensive specialist Lizzie Tyler have each been named GPAC Players of the Week for a third time this season. Hybertson recorded 89 assists in two victories and surpassed 4,000 career.

0: assist, while Tyler collected 40 digs. In football, Dakota Wesleyan celebrates homecoming Saturday afternoon against Concordia. The Tigers enter the game at 3-3 overall and 3-2 in conference play. Now, kickoff is scheduled for 1:30 p.m. in Mitchell, 1 o'clock for the pregame on KMIT, KMIT.com, and on the Mitchell Now app with our live streaming, with the voice of the Tigers, Rod Patterson, doing the play-by-play. Dakota Wesleyan men's and women's soccer teams are also in action on Saturday, traveling to Nebraska for a conference doubleheader against Concordia. The women's game begins at 1 o'clock, followed by the men's contest at 3:30. SDSU college football action. Top-ranked South Dakota State has an open weekend. The Jackrabbits are 5-1 overall and 2-0 in Missouri Valley Conference play. SDSU returns to action next Saturday, October 17th, on the road against North Dakota. The University of South Dakota Coyotes host Southern Illinois Saturday afternoon at the Dakota Dome. The Coyotes enter the matchup at 4-2 overall and 1-1 in conference play. USD is coming off a 44-14 victory over Indiana State and will look to carry that momentum into Saturday's contest, with kickoff set for 1 p.m. in Vermilion. Dakota State University also celebrates homecoming Saturday when the Trojans host Dickinson State. Dakota State is 4-2 on the season and is looking to bounce back from a loss to Montana Tech. Kickoff is scheduled for 3 p.m. in Madison. And moving on to the Major League Baseball scene, the Cleveland Guardians have forced a decisive fifth game in their American League Division Series against the Chicago White Sox. Cleveland defeated Chicago 9-5 Thursday night to even the best-of-five series to 2 games apiece. In the National League, the Milwaukee Brewers are preparing to host the Los Angeles Dodgers in the National League Championship Series, both teams advancing by winning their division series in 4 games. Game 1 is scheduled for Sunday night at 7 p.m. Central Time in Milwaukee, with Game 2 on Monday afternoon at 4 p.m. The Tampa Bay Rays have already punched their ticket to the American League Championship Series after sweeping the New York Yankees. Tampa Bay will face either Cleveland or Chicago beginning Monday night. In National Football League, the Tampa Bay Buccaneers picked up their first victory of the season Thursday night, upsetting the Dallas Cowboys 24-16. Rookie quarterback Jalen Daniels completed 19 of 25 passes for 189 yards and a touchdown while filling in for injured star Baker Mayfield. Running back Bucky Irvings led Tampa Bay with 165 rushing yards and a rushing touchdown and a touchdown reception. The Buccaneers scored 17 unanswered points in the third quarter to take control. Looking ahead to Sunday, the Minnesota Vikings return home to face the New Orleans Saints at noon. Minnesota has added veteran wide receiver Odell Beckham Jr. to their practice squad as the team deals with injuries at the receiver position. Beckham's availability for Sunday's game remains uncertain. 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
3: MitchellNow.com. Hey, right now we're looking outside our weather window. 57 in Yankton, 52 right now in Chamberlain. And Huron right now at 49. We're at 51 in Mitchell. We've got those northeast winds right now up to around 6. And Corey Kent's got a new one, and we like it. Here you go with Empty Words. It's right here on 105.9 KMIT. It is the CarQuest Morning Show.

0: There you go with my favorite country song. It's Hardy right here on KMIT. It's CarQuest Morning Show. Once again, we're rolling right through the backside of your 7 o'clock hour for your Friday. Hey, we do have your birthdays and anniversaries coming up before the top of the hour, so keep tuning in for that. Also, we got to take a look at what's happening in the theaters this weekend. And it is spooky season, which means some good horror movie and supernatural films are out. And leading this weekend's new releases is Other Mommy, starring Academy Award winner Jessica Chastain. Can never say her name right. Of course, the thriller is following a young girl who encounters a sinister presence inside her home, one that looks exactly like her own mother. Also looking at this weekend, Social Reckoning. Writer-director Aaron Sorkin's follow-up to the 2010 film The Social Network. The film, of course, examines Facebook whistleblower controversy and more as it all looks at Mark Zuckerberg and all the players, of course, with the Facebook stuff that's still going on today. Also, we've got a few psychological things today. Well, the box office champion from last week, Verity, is looking for another strong performance. We've got the one from, of course, Anne Hathaway and Dakota Johnson in that one. Also looking at a second week for Tom Cruise's Digger. See if it can dig out of the hole that it made when it spent $100 million on a movie that's not making that much. A couple other movies out. Of course, still Resident Evil. The reboot is out. And the Brad Pitt action thriller Heart of the Beast is also in theaters as well. For some theaters, I actually want to see this new version of the original or the old school movie, the cowboy movie, Angels and the Bad Man, starring Zachary Levi, Neil McDonough, and Tommy Lee, also arriving in theaters this weekend. So kind of hope that comes this way. I'd like to see that. I like old cowboy movies as well. Hey, as we work our way through your morning, we've got Ella Langley coming up and more. We've also got those birthdays all on the way, brought to you by Culp.
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0: to you. It's the birthdays and it's the anniversaries right here on KMIT, all brought to you by Culver's. You know, it is the holiday season. That's right. We're getting into the pumpkin spice season. And that's right. You've got pumpkin spice s'mores concrete mixers now available over there at Culver's. Make sure you check out that and all the great flavors right there at Culver's. Hey, on the national birthday, Scotty McCreery celebrating a birthday today. 33 years old. He played at the Corn Palace. Megan Maroney, she was down at the... The Riverboat Days a few years ago, and she is 29 today. Brandi Clark is 51. Gavin Adcock is a rising star, 28 years old today. Chase Bryant, 33. Dylan Schneider, we play him as well. He's 27 today. And the classic Jenny C. Riley. Of course, we're talking about Harper Valley PTA fame. She was born and is 81 years old today. Sean Lennon. Son of John Lennon is 51 today. That makes me feel just a little old. Tony Shalhoub is 73. Monk and many other great shows as well. He is celebrating. Scott Bakula, loved him on Star Trek Enterprise. He is 72. I can never say it. Jamiro Del Toro is 62. Michael Perry, Eddie Wilson and Eddie and the Cruisers, is celebrating his 68th birthday. Brandon Routh, one of my favorite Supermen. Back in 2006, Superman Returns, also The Atom on DC television series as well. He is celebrating that 47th birthday. Celebrating a little closer to home today. Hey, we on a big old happy birthday today going out to Gunnar Van Everdingen. Happy birthday there, Gunnar. Ninth birthday, as a matter of fact. Almost double digits. And we're also looking for a happy birthday today to go out. Happy 14th birthday. And it was written here, the most favorite grandson in the world, Aiden Michael Van Everdingen. There you go. So we got Aiden in there as well. And, of course, celebrating the 14th birthday today. Happy birthday to you from the grandparents and more. Also looking at birthdays for today, we've got Eugene Bartunek celebrating a birthday today. On that list today as well, well, let's take a look. We've got Heidi Preen celebrating another great birthday. Cooper DeLang celebrating a birthday as well. We're also looking at, Sharon Stickler celebrating a birthday. And Trisha Martinjik is celebrating a birthday as well. Also in there with a big old happy birthday, 64th today for Craig Dodds celebrating a birthday. Chip Walshy celebrating a birthday as well. Margie Johnson in there with a birthday cake today. Calvin DeBoer celebrating. We've got Phil and Andrea Lee celebrating their 16th birthday. Rick and Kay Kreitlow celebrating their 27th birthday today. We go looking around on the list and see who's going to get themselves a lunch break today from our good friends over there at Culver's. And today, let's see who we go. We go with Heidi Preen. Heidi Preen, you get a little squeeze, Louise. And a happy birthday to you. Remember to be part of the birthdays. All you got to do is email us. And that's simple. At mike@kmit.com. 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
5: From the Mitchell Now News Desk, I'm Morgan McCarthy. South Dakota officials are clarifying the rules surrounding red dye diesel fuel with an important reminder for farmers and other diesel users. The South Dakota Department of Revenue says the only agricultural producers with a valid ag exemption certificate

0: certificate should currently use red dye diesel for on-road purposes. And that clarification comes amid changing state and federal guidance on dye diesel use. The department says non-agricultural users may still owe federal taxes along with applicable state and local sales taxes, potentially eliminating any savings from using the fuel. Ag exemptions can also apply to certain farm-related services, including custom harvesting, fertilizer application, and some other qualifying operations. Retailers must keep properly completed exemption certificates on file, and anyone using dye diesel on public roads is encouraged to maintain accurate fuel use records. Meanwhile, the state says the Highway Patrol has been directed not to stop vehicles specifically to check for dye diesel violations. Well, if you're looking to get out into the woods, you don't have to wait much longer. Pheasant hunting is approaching, and the season opener not far away at all. Hunters, you're encouraged to double check licenses, hunting areas, and current regulations through South Dakota Game, Fish, and Parks before you head into the field. This is one of the busiest stretches of the fall hunting calendar in our state. Two major pheasant openers coming up. State resident-only pheasant season runs tomorrow, October 10th through Monday the 12th, and then just 5 days later, that traditional pheasant opener falls Saturday, October 17th. And we're wrapping up a work week, but a reminder for you on Monday to put that garbage out early in the city, as Mitchell residents have a couple changes to city services here next Monday, and that's because of Native American Awareness Day. And that's the latest from the MitchellNow.com News Center.
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2: Naomi McCormick, age 95, of Mitchell, passed away Tuesday, October 6, 2026. Naomi loved board games, sewing, and playing cards. More than anything, she loved taking care of her family. A celebration of life will be announced at a later date. Arrangements by the Will Funeral Chapel. Marjorie Novak, age 89, of Mitchell, passed away peacefully on Wednesday, October 7th, 2026, at Dotary Hospice House in Sioux Falls. Funeral services will be at 10:30 a.m. on Tuesday, October 13th, at Presbyterian Church in Mitchell. Burial will be at the Czech National Cemetery in Tyndall. Visitation will be Monday from 5 until 7 p.m. at the Bittner Funeral Chapel. Kermit Kerm Lewis Gearing, born April 13, 1938, in Parkston, passed away peacefully at Iveson Memorial Hospital in Laramie, Wyoming, surrounded by loved ones, on October 1, 2026. Memorial services will be Sunday, October 11th at 4 p.m. at Salem Lutheran Church in Parkston, with burial to follow at Parkston Protestant Cemetery. Arrangements by the Kane Brothers Funeral Home. William Bill Kronk, age 95, of Mount Vernon, passed away on Saturday, October 3rd, 2026, at Avera Queen of Peace Hospital. Funeral services will be at 10:30 a.m. Saturday, October 10th, at Grace Baptist Church in Mitchell. Burial will be later the day in Trinity Cemetery in Letcher, South Dakota. Arrangements by the Bittner Funeral Chapel. Lorene C. Yerke, age 105, went to her heavenly home on Sunday, October 4th, 2026, at Westcota Manor in Weston Springs. Funeral services will be Monday, October 12th at 11 a.m., with visitation beginning at 10 a.m. at Hope Lutheran Church in Delmont. Arrangements by the Cohen Brothers Funeral Home. Kathleen Ann Behrend, age 74, went to her heavenly home on Friday, October 2nd, 2026, at Avera Heart Hospital in Sioux Falls. Memorial Mass will be Friday, October 9th, at Sacred Heart Catholic Church in Parkston. Arrangements by the Kane Brothers Funeral Home in Parkston. Beverly Lyman, age 90, of Mitchell, passed away peacefully Saturday, September 26, 2026, at her home in Countryside Living in Mitchell. Funeral services will be at 10:30 a.m. Saturday, October 10th, at First Lutheran Church in Mitchell. Arrangements by the Bittner Funeral Chapel. Nancy Wollett, age 63, of Mitchell, passed away on Saturday, September 26, 2026, at Aurora Brule Nursing Home in White Lake. Visitation will be Friday, October 23rd, from 5 until 7 p.m. at the Bittner Funeral Chapel, with a 6:30 p.m. prayer service. Barbara Ann Mint, age 82, passed away peacefully on September 21st, 2026, in Gilbert, Arizona. Funeral Mass will be held at 10:30 a.m. Friday, October 9th, at Mary Magdalene Catholic Church in Gilbert, Arizona. Burial will be at 11 a.m. Friday, October 30th, in Mitzvah Cemetery in Plankton.
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3: ABC News, I'm Sherry Preston. Hurricane Isaias headed toward a likely landfall on the Gulf Coast late tonight.
4: Businesses boarding up, some residents under mandatory evacuation orders, others filling up sandbags, rushing to stock up on groceries, many shelves already bare. Water and toilet paper hard to find.
3: ABC's Hannah Patah. New York City Mayor Zoran Mamdani calling for ICE to be abolished following the ICE-involved shooting of a man in the city last night. There were protests following. The Nobel Peace Prize awarded to Navi Pillay. She is a judge on the International Court of Justice and formerly a UN human rights chief. She's 85. Israel denouncing the choice. Last year, a UN commission led by Pillay was investigating the war crimes in Gaza and found Israel had committed genocide against Palestinians. OpenAI says it fired three safety researchers for a breach of trust, the trio accusing the company of putting its corporate interests before safety. This is
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sunny and south winds up to 25, gusting up to 35. Sunday, mostly sunny and breezy, highs of 84. And down to 68 is a high for our Monday, looking at partly sunny. Weather details 24/7. 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Our winds from the northeast, we got them up to 7. And we got the one that got away. It's Michael Ray right here on KMIT.

0: She is country, and she knows it. There you go with Luke Bryan right here on KMIT. It is the CarQuest Morning Show. Hey, we were talking about yesterday or the day before, I can't remember which one, but the guy that lost a wallet like 61 years ago, and somebody finally found it inside a wall when they were redoing the house. Well, I joked around about it. I says, if anybody can find my class ring, I would appreciate it. Well, apparently somebody found somebody's out there. A class ring that disappeared roughly 60 years ago finally has been recovered from an unlikely hiding space, a sewer system. Utility workers discovered the ring while working in the sewers and managed to help return it to the long-lost keepsake of their owner. Despite spending decades underground, the ring retained enough of its identifying information to assist in reconnecting with the past. I think I had my graduation ring, I think I had it for about a year, and then I lost it. And I remember that. I was about 19. I was traveling, and I was all over the place. It could be somewhere, America, let's see, Central America or Mexico, or it could be in South America. I'm trying to remember exactly where I was at the time. So there were some times where I used to travel, but yeah. So for any of our Spanish listening friends, Mike Kelly, class ring, 1986. There you go, Boone County. Hey, as we roll through your day, just in case you find it, we got more great sounds coming down for you. Blake Whitten is a new artist, got him coming up, and more.
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0: City Stevens Saturday afternoon before returning home Tuesday to take on Sioux Falls Lincoln. In the Class AA Girls State Tennis Tournament in Rapid City, Mitchell finished Thursday opening day in fourth place with 246 points. Rapid City Stevens leads the tournament with 300 points, followed by Sioux Falls Lincoln with 290 and O'Gorman with 262. That tournament concludes today. Turning to Dakota Wesleyan. Well, the 24th-ranked Tiger volleyball team returns to action tonight as part of the school's Blue and White Days homecoming celebration. Dakota Wesleyan enters the weekend at 15-5 overall and a 4-4 mark in the Great Plains Athletic Conference play. The Tigers host Doan tonight at 7:30 and Hastings on Saturday. Two Dakota Wesleyan players have also received conference recognition. Setter Kaylee Hybridson and defensive specialist Lizzie Tyler have each been named GPAC Players of the Week for a third time this season. Hybridson recorded 89 assists in two victories and surpassed 4,000 career assists, while Tyler collected 40 digs. In football, Dakota Wesleyan celebrates homecoming Saturday afternoon against Concordia. The Tigers enter the game at 3-3 overall and 3-2 in conference play. Now, kickoff is scheduled for 1:30 p.m. in Mitchell, 1 o'clock for the pregame on KMIT, KMIT.com, and on the Mitchell Now app with our live streaming with the voice of the Tigers, Rod Patterson, doing the play-by-play. Dakota Wesleyan men's and women's soccer teams are also in action on Saturday, traveling to Nebraska for a conference doubleheader against Concordia. The women's game begins at 1 o'clock, followed by the men's contest at 3:30. SDSU college football action. Top-ranked South Dakota State has an open weekend. The Jackrabbits are 5-1 overall and 2-0 in Missouri Valley Conference play. SDSU returns to action next Saturday, October 17th, on the road against North Dakota. The University of South Dakota Coyotes hosts Southern Illinois Saturday afternoon at the Dakota Dome. The Coyotes enter the matchup at 4-2 overall and 1-1 in conference play. USD is coming off a 44-14 victory over Indiana State and will look to carry that momentum into Saturday's contest with kickoff set for 1 p.m. in Vermilion. Dakota State University also celebrates homecoming Saturday when the Trojans host Dickinson State. Dakota State is 4-2 on the season and is looking to bounce back from a loss to Montana Tech. Kickoff is scheduled for 3 p.m. in Madison. And moving on to the Major League Baseball scene, the Cleveland Guardians have forced a decisive fifth game in their American League Division Series against the Chicago White Sox. Cleveland defeated Chicago 9-5 Thursday night to even the best-of-five series to two games apiece. In the National League, the Milwaukee Brewers are preparing to host the Los Angeles Dodgers in the National League Championship Series, both teams advancing by winning their division series in four games. Game 1 is scheduled for Sunday night at 7 p.m. Central Time in Milwaukee, with Game 2 on Monday afternoon at 4 p.m. The Tampa Bay Rays have already punched their ticket to the American League Championship Series after sweeping the New York Yankees. Tampa Bay will face either Cleveland or Chicago beginning Monday night. In National Football League, the Tampa Bay Buccaneers picked up their first victory of the season Thursday night, upsetting the Dallas Cowboys 24-16. Rookie quarterback Jalen Daniels completed 19 of 25 passes for 189 yards and a touchdown while filling in for injured star Baker Mayfield. Running back Bucky Irvings led Tampa Bay with 165 rushing yards and a rushing touchdown and a touchdown reception. The Buccaneers scored 17 unanswered points in the third quarter to take control. Looking ahead to Sunday, the Minnesota Vikings return home to face the New Orleans Saints at noon. Minnesota has added veteran wide receiver Odell Beckham Jr. to their practice squad as the team deals with injuries at the receiver position. Beckham's availability for Sunday's game remains uncertain. From the MitchellNow.com sports desk, this has been Mike Kelly with your sports update for your Friday morning.
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Hubbard right there. There you go with Park right here on KMIT. It is the CarQuest Morning Show. We had the new artist, Blake Whitten, right before that. A little bet on that as well. Hey, as we roll right through your morning, a good morning to you. I'm Mike, and we got our good friends at CarQuest. 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They're tailor-made for each vehicle. Now, everything you need inside and outside your car, your truck, your SUV, and more, it's all at CarQuest, right there on North Main in Mitchell. And as a big reminder for you, as I get older, I remember, I have to remind myself that taking care of myself is important. And that includes things like my flu shots and whatnot. Now, don't forget, nobody wants to get sick, especially in the coming seasons. Well, with that in mind, there is a free flu vaccine clinic coming up next Tuesday at the world's only Corn Palace. Now, it's for kids 6 months through 18 years of age and adults 64 and younger. I'm almost there. But, I guess and younger. There you go. Now, the CDC recommends that adults age 65 and older receive a high dose of the influenza vaccine. Now, you got to register participating using a QR code. We think we got that on our website at mitchellnow.com as well. Or you can stop on down to that free flu clinic as well down at the Mitchell Corn Palace and ask any questions. It's happening next Tuesday from 3 p.m. until 6:30 p.m. Just a heads up for you as we get ready for the flu season. It is coming. And as we roll right along, well, we got Randy Houser on the way for you and more right after.

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7: 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Good morning to you. Working our way through your morning and your 8 o'clock hour. We're taking a look at your forecast details today. Already, we got the sunshine. We're looking for a high today of 83. Going to be a little windy this afternoon. We're looking at southeast winds up to 15, gusting up to 25. Then for tonight, well, still with south winds up to 20, gusting up to 30. Lows around 67 and mostly clear sky. Tomorrow, a little warmer than we were thinking it was going to be a few days ago. We're going to be a high of 92 and sunny in the later afternoon. South winds up to 25, gusting up 35. Then sunny and breezy for Sunday. Highs around only 84, and then only 68 and partly sunny for Monday, the holiday. Weather details 24/7. 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We got about 50 right now in Huron, and 52 now in Mitchell. We've got those winds about 7 miles an hour from the northeast. Hey, coming up for you, well, we've got southeast South Dakota. Corn growers are urged to check their stock quality before harvest. We've got your market updates from the Farmers Trading Company and more all on the way, and a little farm news. Right now, Randy Hauser, How Country Feels, on the CarQuest Morning Show.

0: There you go with Dan and Shay. And it's Say So right here on KMIT. We're rolling right through the backside of your 8 o'clock hour. And as we do, more great music coming up. Blake Shelton's going to kick that off for us. Also, we've got your market updates starting off today. We've got that from the Farmers Trading Company coming up. One of the stories we're talking about for today, Southeast South Dakota, a pioneer field agronomist is encouraging area corn producers to consider stock quality when determining the order in which fields should be harvested. Agronomist John Olson says the prolonged period of wet weather interrupted harvest activity across Southeast South Dakota after an early stretch of dry conditions. Farmers were able to harvest silage, high moisture corn, and some soybeans during the early September window before wetter conditions returned. Now, Olson says that growers should scout fields for stock deterioration and lodging risk rather than automatically harvesting based on maturity alone. Remember, we try to keep you up to date on the details right here at KMIT on your Ag News and more right here from KMIT. Also from the MitchellNow.com website, and we've got the Farmers Trading Company.
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4: And happy Friday, everyone. Looks like we get a mixed start in the cattle. Today we get October live, currently down 12 points at 221.75. December down a dime, 223.45. And Feb down a couple of pennies, 225.87. October feeders down 40 at 337.62. November down a dime, 334.77. Jan up 45 points at 328.87. Still really haven't seen much for cash yet. Packer trying to bid lower. We'll see if he's going to win that war or not. As I would tend to look at things, I'm thinking the feedlots are going to try to hold up. Let's see what we do. As we look at hogs this morning, we are 50 lower in the October, 75.32. December unchanged, 68.60. And the Feb unchanged, 69.87. We're going to call cash hog steady for the day, a little higher in that product market. Just not a lot going on here. Market looking for news to take it one direction and the other right now. At least momentum is down, and that's kind of where it's been headed. But looks like we get a little divergence in some of these. Hopefully we're putting the bottom in. Grain side of things, a quiet mixed trade this morning. Kansas City D's wheat up a quarter cent, 736.5. March down a half at 748.5. And new crop September down 2.75, 752.75. D's Minneapolis a penny higher, 707. December oats up 6.25 at 440, getting within about 5 or 6 cents of contract highs on the oats market. Corn unchanged in D's at $5.25. March down a quarter cent, 5.15. Looking at the May unchanged at 5.22.25. November beans 7.75 higher, 12.95.5. Jan up 7.75, 13.12. November 27 up 5.75 at 12.63.75. December meal 550 higher, 363.20. December bean oil 23 points higher at 68.15. Well, 11 o'clock this morning, we do have our monthly supply demand report. We'll see if USDA gives us any surprises. This is a month where they can do a lot of changing, whether it be acres, yield, whatever they might want to do. So we'll have to see how it shakes out in there. Right now, thinking we may increase a little bit of yield on the beans and maybe decrease a little bit on corn. The real question may be, do we get some acreage shift that can make up for some of those? And how does USDA adjust this report for what the numbers they brought out in our quarterly stocks report 10 days ago? In the bonds this morning, we are 9 lower at 102.25. Gold up $58 at $4,215.40 an ounce. Silver market 185 higher at 61.27 an ounce. And the Dow Jones Industrials 130 higher at 51,364. Crude oil down 19 cents a barrel at 91.27. And that is our report for this morning. If we could be of any further help to anyone, please give us a call at Farmers Trading at 996-6500.
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0: around, well, they changed it from 83 to 81. So a little cooler right now. We're also looking at north winds, about 5 to 10 right now. We're going to have them going up to the southeast, up to 15, and gusting up to 25 this afternoon. Clear sky tonight, lows around 67. South winds up to 15, gusting up to 25. Tomorrow, a little warmer than we were expecting this week. We're looking for a high of 92 and breezy and sunny. Also, south winds up to 25, gusting up to 35 tomorrow afternoon. For your Sunday, mostly sunny, highs around only 84 and breezy. For your Monday, for a holiday, partly sunny, highs around 68 and 66 and sunny for Tuesday. Weather details 24/7. 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Right now, we're looking at 54 in Sioux Falls. We got Chamberlain at 52. Right now, 50 in Huron and 52 in Mitchell. Our winds from the northeast, east right now, about 9 miles an hour. And, of course, weather details 24/7. Log on to our Central Atlantic weather page right there at MitchellNow.com and KMIT.com. 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

0: There you go with Tucker Wetmore. And who told you that? Right here on KMIT is the CarQuest Morning Show. Tucker apparently has got a secret. He's been keeping fans guessing about his relationship with Ella Langley. Back in the early part of October, fans were questioning, of course, him in Wichita, Kansas. Wetmore was asked whether the two are dating, and he sang out part of Lee Bryce's Rumors and then replied, next question. So some people are kind of wondering if he's just kind of playing around or if there's something he knows we don't. Well, there you go. We'll wait and see. Of course, that'd be a heck of a power couple right there. Hey, as we work our way through your morning, good morning to you. Hey, Zach John King on the way for it, Kelsey Ballerini and more, all as we continue on right here on the CarQuest Morning Show.
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0: Zach John King right there with Get to Drinking right here on KMIT. It is the CarQuest Morning Show, working our way through your Friday to get to your weekend. And as we do, we've got your market updates once again from the Farmers Trading Company right around the corner. And, of course, with that in mind, of course, the South Dakota Farmers Union is calling on Governor Larry Roden and state legislators to convene a special session and approve a temporary fuel tax holiday. Farmers Union President Doug Somke, he says the governor's decision to relax enforcement of diesel regulations does not adequately resolve questions surrounding the state fuel tax laws. Now, the organization wants lawmakers to take formal action reducing taxes on diesel and gasoline rather than relying solely on changes to enforcement practices. The proposal comes as high fuel prices continue to increase expenses for farmers transporting grain, operating equipment, and moving livestock. No special legislative session has been announced, of course, up to this reporting. And we got that story, of course, taking a look at that from South Dakota Searchlight. And you can always check out the details as well. We keep you up to date on your ag news right here at KMIT and from MitchellNow.com. And we do have the Farmers Trading Company coming up next.
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3: It's Blue and White Days this week, and the Dakota Wesleyan football team is back in action for homecoming. Hi, folks. This is Rod Patterson. 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

0: in Chicago, 685. KC down 0.75 cents, 735.5. Markets just kind of been quiet and trading in this area all morning here. Biggest thing out today is going to be that WASD report at 11. We get an updated look at the U.S. balance sheet. There is potential for yield shifts in both corn and soybeans in this report. So definitely has the ability to move the market if we do see some bigger shifts in the yield or bigger than expected there. Just with the way the crop has been getting combined across the Midwest, looks like there is a reasonable argument to be made for a little bit of a corn yield cut and a little bit of a bean yield bump. So we'll see what the USDA does with that and how that report reads here at 11. Looking over at the livestock markets now, cattle markets traded a fairly quiet, tight range so far today, mostly on the plus side. October feeders 57 cents higher right now, 338.60. November's up $1.15 to 336.02, and the March is up $1.97 to 326.20. Looking at the live cattle, we're 72 cents higher in October, 222.60. December up 97 cents, 224.52, and the Feb's up 80 cents to 226.65. It does feel like cattle market just continues to kind of chop a little bit higher here, especially those feeder cattle market. Definitely looks like the friendlier market there. Fat cattle still sluggish to get over some of those highs here from a few weeks ago. So we'll see if we can get over those highs today. Looking at the hog market, just a disappointing trade there as well. Looks like 80 cents lower in October, 75.02. Deese down $1.20 to 67.40, and the Feb's down 82 cents to 69.05. Energy markets 23 cents lower in the crude, 91.26. Diesel market 11 cents lower, 4.77 futures. Gasoline market 3 pennies lower, 3.28 futures. Stock market, I show the Dow Jones up 176 points, 51,408. U.S. dollar up 17 points, 102.11. Gold market $52 an ounce higher, $4,209 an ounce, and the silver market $1.66 higher, $61.08. That's going to do it for this market update. If we could be of any further assistance to you, give us a call at Farmers Trading, our number 605-996-6500.
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4: 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We've got blue and white sporting here at the radio station as well, as we chose that for our colors to wear today to show our support and more. And, of course, we'll be showing you some of those pictures later on at our Facebook page, KMIT.com as well. Just a reminder for you. Take a look at your weather for this blue and white weekend. We're looking at a high of 83 today and sunny sky. We've got the sunshine now. Our light winds right now from the north, we're looking at them switching over to the southeast, getting up to 15, gusting up to 25. Tonight, those same south winds gusting up to 30 through midnight. Clear sky, lows around 67. Then for our Saturday, sunny, highs around 92, south winds up to 25, gusting up 35. We'll look at Sunday at mostly sunny and breezy, highs around 84. For our holiday Monday, we're going to be partly sunny, highs 68 and only 66, and mostly sunny for Tuesday. 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Well, we're 54 in Chamberlain, 52 right now in Huron, 54 in Mitchell. We've got those winds right now from the east up to around 10. And as we roll back into your morning, good morning to you. We got Lainey Wilson, her latest phone, keys, wallet. 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

There you go. Carly Pierce and Riley Green. If I don't leave, I'm going to stay right here on KMIT. It is the CarQuest Morning Show. We're working our way through your morning. And don't forget, our good friends at CarQuest always got you covered for all the tools, the parts, and everything in between, from taillights to headlights. All the parts, all the tools you need to get the job done, all at CarQuest. Hey, you know what? Like we said, this weekend, football galore all over both high school and for Dakota Wesleyan. And tonight, well, we get exciting high school football with the Colonels and the kickoff of Michael Rosenkrantz, our new guy, and Dominic Archers. He's going to be there for both for the action tonight. 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Now, that game will have the pregame tonight at 6:40, kickoff at 7, and all on Pure Oldies 103.5, pureoldies1035.com, and on the Mitchell Now app. Over on our other sister station, Cool 98.3, well, we've got the Agland Co-op Game of the Week featuring Parkston at Hanson. Now, the action tonight from Alexandria with the pregame at 6:40, kickoff at 7 with Eric Witte doing the play-by-play on Cool 98 and on the MitchellNow.com app. And right here on KMIT, well, our Tigers are all going to be playing.

0: this weekend for homecoming weekend up against Concordia here in town with a 1:30 kickoff, and 1 o'clock will be the pregame right here on KMIT. And Rod Patterson will have all the play-by-play for that game. And don't forget the action for the Tigers, found right here on KMIT, streaming on KMIT.com, and, of course, on the Mitchell Now app as well. Hey, as we work our way through your morning and your Friday and getting into your weekend, we've got Luke Bryan on the way for it, Carolina Jones, and more all coming up for you next.
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6: 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I'm Mike, and as we roll into your 10 o'clock hour, we are looking for sunshine for today, and that's what we got. Sunshine. We'll take it. We'll keep it. And we're looking also for today, a high revised temp around 81. Let me drop that down a little bit. And our southeast winds will get up to 15 this afternoon, gusting up to 25. Oh, we'll have those same winds from the south tonight, so gusting up to 25, clear sky, lows around 67. Now for Saturday, looking for a little warmer of a day. They've jumped our temp up today to 92 as a high. Sunny sky, also those southwest winds up to 25, gusting up to 35 through the afternoon.

afternoon. Now for Sunday, sunny, high around 84 and breezy. We're looking at Monday. The holiday day is partly sunny, highs around only 68 and 66 and mostly sunny for our Tuesday. Weather details 24/7, you can find them by going to our Central Electric Weather page. 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Right now, we're looking outside our weather window as the temps continue to rise. 57 in Sioux Falls, Chamberlain at 56, 53 in Huron, and we're 55 right now in Mitchell. Still with those winds from the southeast, we've got them right now gusting up to around 12. Hey, as we roll through your 10 o'clock hour, it is your Friday, working our way through it to get to it, to the weekend. Right now, Russell Dickerson, Worth Your While. It's right here on the CarQuest Morning Show, and good morning to you.

0: talent and wisdom are not prerequisites for this job. Woo! It's Mike in the Morning.
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Randy Houser again. There you go with Running Out of Moonlight right here on KMIT. And it is the CarQuest Morning Show. We're working our way through your 10 o'clock hour. Hey, you know what? Getting ready for hunting season. And with that, we're kicking off hunting season, as we always do, with the Pheasant Country's annual banquet. Now, this weekend, Friday, October 16th at the Corn Palace in Mitchell, the doors are opening. Nope.

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Concordia of Nebraska, and a Great Plains Athletic Conference showdown. The Meet'em and Sanitation pregame report airs at a special time of 1 p.m. with a kickoff set for 1:30. The Tigers on KMIT are presented by Hearn ID of Mitchell, Meet'em and Sanitation, Acrisure, Jerry Carey Travel, Envision Eye Care, Bank West, Graham Tire, and Dice Financial Services.

Two comeback concerts in Los Angeles, which means Steven Tyler will be back in the saddle of his Rascal Scooter. And astronomers detected a radio signal from a planet outside our solar system, but they won't go near it because it grazed Uranus. This is not Headline News.

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There you go with Texas. It is Blake Shelton right here on KMIT on the CarQuest Morning Show. 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Everything from diehard batteries, also lubricants, filters for all your vehicles, including your ag equipment, hydraulic hoses, and more. 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As we work our way through your morning, we are taking a look and taking a pause for our country news headlines for today. And Sheryl Crow is in the news. She's back with a brand new country album. Her 12th studio album, Pick You Up, arrives today, featuring 7 songs, blending her family's familiar sound from some influences from the 70s California country rock scene. Also, Reba McEntire has put some stuff up on the auction block. She's opening up her personal archives for a special charity auction. Now, the collection features memorabilia spanning approximately 5 decades of McEntire's career, including clothing worn during concerts and television appearances and more. McEntire has built her career spanning, of course, records, television, movies, and live entertainment, making her collection look, pretty much like a full house. All kinds of cool stuff. Now, she is donating all the money raised to the Country Music Hall of Famers history while supporting other charitable causes as well. And taking a look at any other stories we've got for you for today. Well, we'll take a look at Miranda Lambert. Now, she's exploring that country album that's out called Crisco that she just put out. We've got the new song with her and Ella Langley as well. Of course, I got to tell you, I've listened to a lot of the songs on there, and yeah, you got country, and then you got country disco, and I'm afraid country disco might become a thing, so I guess finally all those old shirts I had from the 70s.

0: And he finally will come back to use again. See, I told you I should keep all those clothes. Anyway, Lambert recently introduced the material during an appearance in Nashville, The Truth, giving audiences an early look at her latest material. You can hear, of course, Miranda's and Ella's new song right here on KMIT. Hey, as we move right along, well, we've got great music on the way for you. We also got to roll through your weather next.
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2: 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It is the CarQuest Morning Show. We are sunny and looking for a high today of 81. Those north winds, well, we're looking at them pretty much right now, only about 5 to 10, gusting a little higher. And then switching over to southeast this afternoon, up to 15, gusting up to 25. Same winds for tonight for the most part, and looking for clear sky, lows around 67. Now Saturday, we're going to be sunny, highs of 92 and breezy with those south winds up to 25, gusting up to 35. For our Sunday, mostly sunny, highs around 84. Looking at our holiday Monday, going to be partly sunny, highs around 68, and then mostly sunny, high 66 for Tuesday. Weather details 24/7, you can find them by going to our Central Electric Weather page. 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We got Chamberlain at 57 and 56 right now in Mitchell. Our winds are right now gusting from the southeast up to 13. Hey, as we roll along, don't forget we got another look at your markets coming up from the Farmers Trading Company right around the corner. Now, much like me at a buffet, get me some of that. Here you go with Thomas Rhett. It's right here on the KMIT Morning Show. It's the CarQuest Morning Show.

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John Morgan and Kid Myself right here on KMIT as your CarQuest morning show comes to an end for today. And we've got the other Mike. That's right, Michael coming in here in just a second. Michael Rosenkrantz. And, of course, don't forget, tonight is his first night doing one of our games. We've got him as the voice of the Colonels over on our sister station, Pure Oldies 103.5 tonight. And, of course, they're going down to take on T Area. And that is going to be a big game tonight. Of course, they're going to be taking them on tonight at 6 p.m. with a pregame over on Pure Oldies 103.5 at about 5:40. So make sure you tune in for that, along with Dominic Archer tonight. Our new guys are on the air for you. Hey, as we roll through this day, well, I will be making way here in a moment for Mike as he's coming in. Also, Low Cash is on deck for you, Laney Wilson, and we've got your full market updates from the Farmers Trading Company. That's coming up for you next.

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0: quarter, 13.10, and the March is 5.25 higher, 13.19.25. Bean oil contract 11 points higher, 68.03. Meal contract $6 higher, 363.60. Oats up a penny and 3/4, 435.5. And the wheat market mixed half a cent higher in Chicago, 683.5. And the KC down 3 pennies at 733. Markets just kind of taking a pause in here, waiting for that crop report that comes out in about 15 minutes here at the 11 o'clock hour. So we'll see what that shows us. If we see any big shifts to the yield or to the bottom line in the balance sheet, definitely could be a market moving event if the USDA gives us a surprise in this one. Looking at the livestock markets now, cattle markets just continuing to inch their way higher as the day goes on here. October feeders $1.37 higher, $3.39.40. November feeders $2.17 higher, $3.37.07. And the March is $2.95 higher, $3.27.17. Live cattle, I see October up 95 cents, $2.22.82. Dees is up a dollar to $2.24.57. And the Feb's up 97 cents to $2.26.82. Hog market looks like a new contract lows again today in the hog market. October down 55 cents, 75.27. Dees down 77 cents, 67.82. And the Feb's down 47 cents, 69.40. Energy markets crude up 47 cents a barrel, 91.96. Diesel market 10 pennies lower on the board, 4.78 futures. Gasoline market about a penny lower right now, 3.29 futures. Stock market on the plus side, I show the Dow Jones up 245 points, 51,477. U.S. dollar up 16 points, 102.08. Gold market $56 an ounce, higher at $4,213 an ounce. And the silver market $1.74 higher, 61.16. That's going to do it for this market update. If we could be of any further assistance to you, give us a call at Farmers Trading, our number 605-996-6500.
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0: 4 o'clock today. Time now to take a look at our Central Electric weather page. Looking to get up to a high of 81 for today. More sunshine. Yes, we like to see sunshine, especially for the month of October. Tonight, clear skies down to 67. Winds blowing from the southeast at 8, but we could see some higher gusts up to 25. Those winds expected to continue throughout tonight. Tomorrow, even hotter. Sunny and breezy, high of 92. It's going to be a hot wind for tomorrow. Winds gusting for tomorrow at around 30. Sunday expected to get mostly sunny, high of 84, before you start to cool off for next week on Monday, getting you into the low 70s, high 60s is what we're looking at right there. Currently, 64 in Mitchell. Weather details can be found 24/7 on our Central Electric weather page or on KMIT.com and even on MitchellNow.com. Either or works, and that is how you can check those weather details. More great music for you on the way. We'll kick things off with Hudson Westbrook next.
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0: didn't do.
1: What he didn't do. There's Carly Pearce on KMIT. Blue and White Days have been happening all week long, and you know what? There's been no shortage of events. So you know what? Let's take you through sort of a weekly recap of what we have for some footnotes here. Elizabeth Tyler of Mitchell and Joseph Voller of Kent, England, were crowned homecoming royalty during the ceremonies back on Monday, and tonight's schedule includes a university lecture and women's volleyball games against Doane. And of course, tomorrow morning is the Blue and White Days Parade, Tiger Fest, and homecoming. Coming football and volleyball. So much coming up with Blue and White Days. So make sure you get out in the community, especially for the homecoming football game. Excited to head out and check out that one for sure.
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0: Remember me that way, why don't you? There's Kenny Chesney on KMIT. Look, fall season is here, and especially with school getting started and back in session, you know, those change in temperatures too. Lots of people can get sick, and for me, I like to make sure that I am healthy, vaccinated, which is why next week they're having a free flu vaccine clinic at the Corn Palace. That'll be next Tuesday, October 13th, from 3 to 6:30 p.m., and it is available for all children 6 months through 18 years of age and adults 64 and younger. Again, that free flu vaccine clinic at the Corn Palace next Tuesday, October 13th, from 3 p.m. to 6:30. We'll check your weather coming up next, and we'll get you some more music on the way on KMIT.
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0: 105.9 KMIT, taking a look at our Central Electric weather page. Expected to be a great day outside today. High of 81, sunshine for today. Going to get you down to 67 tonight. Winds blowing from the southeast right now at 8. Those gusts getting up to 25. Tomorrow, high of 92. It's going to be a hot one for the homecoming festivities tomorrow. I would hope it wouldn't be as hot in the morning. That would be some Arizona type of weather, if you ask me. Getting the 90s in the morning. Yeah, that's what happened when I went to Phoenix back in May, about a year ago. Already in the morning, temperatures in the 90s. Whew, that was hot, but it was fun. Sunday, mostly sunny and high of 84 before we start to cool off again next week for the holiday for next week. Right now, we got some more great music for you. Right now, it's Sam Hunt saying, slow down, take your time.
4: I don't know if you were looking at me or not. You probably smile like that all the time. I don't mean to bother you, but

0: new one from Morgan Wallen, Ben By Now on KMIT. Saw this headline this morning, and it's making waves out there. So most people struggle to hold a plank for 60 seconds. Well, a 61-year-old Canadian grandmother managed to hold one for 5 hours. Yes, 5 hours. The fitness enthusiast broke her own world record during the Huntsman World Senior Games in Utah, and the marathon exercise required her to maintain the abdominal plank position for hours, relying on that core strength and endurance. And that just proves right there that retirement age doesn't necessarily mean taking it easy. You know, some people knit sweaters, but this Canadian grandmother apparently has abs of industrial-grade concrete. Whew, that is crazy. It's been a while since I've done a plank. I can probably hold one for, 45 seconds, minute. That's about as good as it gets. Maybe it's about time I better get started back to doing that again. I think so.
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3: From the Mitchell Now News Desk, I'm Morgan McCarthy. Well, here locally, the Technical College has landed a grant of more than $945,000 to expand skilled trades training and career opportunities in rural communities. We'll look closer with the funding coming from the Black Rock Future Builders, and it'll support Mitchell Tech's Rural Grid Builders program. Over the next 2 years, the college plans to train 240 participants in energy-related trades, including things like electrical work, plumbing, heating and cooling, and automation technology. The grant will also help Mitchell Tech introduce younger students to skilled trades through things like mobile training equipment, virtual reality simulators, and general outreach to 10 partner high schools. The Mitchell Tech Foundation was one of 15 organizations nationwide selected from more than 1,000 applicants. When we turn attention to Mother Nature, we see South Dakota's summer severe weather season bringing fewer tornadoes than usual to the northeastern and central portions of our state, but plenty of other dangerous weather. According to the National Weather Service in Aberdeen, just 5 tornadoes were confirmed across its coverage area this summer, which is about half of our annual average. Now, all 5 were classified as weak tornadoes, but warning coordination meteorologist Kelly Sir says the region also recorded 80 reports of hail measuring at least 1 inch in diameter, along with 5 reports of severe wind gusts exceeding 100 miles per hour. They did issue over 293 severe thunderstorm and tornado warnings this summer, which is the 3rd highest total on record. And don't forget to make your stop at MitchellNow.com, plan your weekend activities, get your weather and sports recaps as well.

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1: ABC News, I'm Sherry Preston. Hurricane Isaias has developed into a major Category 3 storm churning in the Gulf and headed straight for Pensacola, Florida. Governor Ron DeSantis urging people in coastal communities to be prepared for powerful storm surge.
2: We always say, you know, you hide from the wind, but you run from the water. When the water's rising and things are happening, it's a very, very difficult conundrum, and you do not want to be caught in that.
1: The storm is expected to make landfall overnight. Protests in New York City after immigration enforcement officials opened fire on a man inside his vehicle with a five-year-old child inside. DHS Secretary Mark Wayne Mullen says the man was a criminal in the country illegally. This year's Nobel Prize, Peace Prize winner, former UN Human Rights Chief Navi Pillay. She is a judge on the International Court of Justice. And we've just learned that former Chicago Bears coach Mike Ditka has died at the age of 86.
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4: 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We're at the noon hour on your Friday. Hope everything's going well. And now let's take a look at your Central Electric weather page. Right now, sunshine and very nice outside. A little bit of clouds out there, but just the way we like it. 67 right now, high of 81 for today. Going to get you down to 67 tonight. Those winds going to be gusting as high as 30 miles an hour for the evening. Tomorrow, sunny and breezy with a high near 91. Yes, in the 90s for the month of October. Whew, that's unheard of. But it's going to be a gorgeous day tomorrow. Going to get you down to 56 tomorrow night. Sunday, sunny with a high of 88 before we're starting to cool off next week for the week ahead. Right now, it is 71. I should say 67 as it is right now. That's where we're looking at in Mitchell as of now. Weather details 24/7 can be found on our Central Electric weather page, either on KMIT.com or MitchellNow.com. Those are the two places you can find the weather details 24/7. On that note, we got some markets coming up for you around the corner, but right now let's get to your Ag PhD for your Friday.
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5: 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Well, unless you start comparing your soil test levels at each point to yield, you'll never know. While we used to do this manually, there's now a software program that'll do it for you called Verify. That's V-R-A-F-Y. That's what we're using now on our farm, and the information is incredible. I'm Darren Hefty.
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0: is picking up steam across a large portion of the Midwest. I'm Keith Weinberg with your Farm News Update. With the nice weather conditions, we are seeing just that. Fall field work moving along at a fairly good pace. Brad Rippey is the USDA's meteorologist. He's the one that helped put together the USDA's crop progress and conditions report.
1: I think we'll really see those harvest numbers popping, jumping this week. And I know there's still some real wet spots out there. Southeastern Nebraska through a good chunk of Iowa, still struggling to get back in the field. For the rest of you, it certainly has improved to the point where we see the combines rolling once again, and I really expect those numbers to pop next week.
0: You had mentioned there are some wetter conditions, especially let's say in Nebraska and a little bit further south. They had some flooding, did they not?
1: Yeah, some of the worst. I mean, if we talked a week ago, we would have been talking about this flooding, and that stretch between Lincoln and Omaha just got hammered on the 30th of September, and that pushed Lincoln's September rainfall to an all-time record, almost 11.5 inches, with more than half of that coming just on one day. It's not a complete recovery in those wetter areas, but yes, lots of flooding and some lowland areas emerged for a few days, but it is even there starting to bounce back, obviously a little slower than some of the surrounding areas, but what a run of wet weather that was in late September.
0: Now, I heard with some of that wet weather we have, it has helped out some of the conditions with our pasture. Pastures. Have you been hearing kind of the same thing?
1: Yeah, we're starting to bounce back on the pastures too. And the further south you are, the better chance of having some good recovery before we get into the spring. Some of the northern pastures, as you get into the northern listening areas, maybe a little slow on recovery there. We're getting shorter days and cooler weather, and it may take until spring 2027 to really have a full bounce back in some of those hardest hit areas.
0: Keeping track of our conditions. Up to this point, we've seen a quiet cash cattle market. As we approach the weekend, we have not seen too much activity on the cash cattle front. John Heinberg is with Total Farm Marketing, based out of West Bend, Wisconsin.
2: I need a little bit of money flow back out of that market. You know, I consider even just, you know, live cattle. Yeah, we're negative with the exception of the front month. We're down 70 to 90 cents. That's pretty solid in terms of holding on to those highs. Obviously, we're waiting for the cash market. I like some of the technical things we're seeing in the market here with the money we've seen flowing into this market over the last few weeks that, hey, we're building a little bit of an upside base here, but it's going to still take the cash market to kind of drive that. Same thing in that feeder market as well.
0: As we turn our attention over to the hog market, that market has been gaining the attention of traders.
2: Watching hogs close.

0: closely. We had a really good rally here. Now, all of a sudden, 2 days in a row, now we're getting it back. I kind of watched those summer, those spring months, especially April, back down to 75 with the funds where they are in their length. Might be some good value on that hog board, but we need some fundamentals to help make this thing turn.
1: John, as we look over that cash hog market, we've seen that market in that $74, $75 range. Now, in the last couple of days, seeing that slip somewhat, $72, $73, $74.
0: Yeah, that's kind of tied to that October contract and in that regard. But you know, the cash index just continues to tumble down another 41 cents today. Under, now under the $80 level as of yesterday, and its downward slide. Again, that's those fundamentals I'm waiting to see turn around. But again, talking those springs when we hit some historical lows last week or when we got down in the 74, 75 window, like I said, might be some value sitting there if we can get some fundamentals to turn and get some money flow back into the hog market.
1: As we approach the end of the day today, we'll see how our cash cattle market as well as our cash hog market fared here for the week. With your Farm News updates, I'm Keith Lundberg.
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1: Hello, everyone. Looks like we got some disappointing results from the WASDE report here, sending markets lower. Corn market was limit lower here a little bit ago. We are off limits now, 26 cents lower in December, 474 and a half. March down 26 and a quarter, 489, and the May down 25 and a quarter cents, 497. Soybeans looks like we're 11 and a quarter lower. November, 1276 and a quarter. Jan's down 11 and a quarter, 1293, and the March is 11 and a quarter lower, 1302 and three quarters. Bean oil contract 26 points lower, 67.66. Meal contract 40 cents lower, 357.20. Oats contract 15 pennies lower, 418 and a quarter. And the wheat market down 17 and a half cents in Chicago, 665 and a half. KC down 20 and three quarters, 715 and a half. Biggest surprises came in the corn side of the balance sheet. Looks like they raised yield to 181.2. That's 2.7 bushel better than a month ago. That took our ending stocks, our stocks to use ratio, to 11.34%. That's up about 2% from a month ago there. So definitely hit the market hard. Trade was expecting a little bit of a yield cut there, and they got a yield raise. So caught traders by surprise and sold us off down to limits. Soybeans, they did raise yield just 0.3 bushels, so really not a shock to the bean balance sheet. Ending stocks actually did get trimmed, or ending stocks went up, but stocks to use did get trimmed down to 6.87%. So soybeans overall look okay in here. I think they're just more sympathy selling with the corn market and the wheat market right now, but corn is definitely the leader towards the downside here. Looking over at the livestock markets, they got an opposite reaction out of the report as corn sold off. Cattle went higher right now. October feeders, $5.52 higher, $3.43.55. November, $6.70 higher, $3.41.57. And the March is $7.82 higher, $3.32.05. Looking at the live cattle now, looks like we're at the high of the day in those October's $2.62 higher, $2.24.50. Deese is up $3, $2.26.60. And the Fed's up $3.05 to $2.28.90. Cutout values, we saw choice down 15 cents this morning, $3.74.70. Select down $4.29 to $3.56.02. Cattle market, especially feeders, really felt like they kind of broke above some old highs here and found some good buying power there. So we'll see if they can maintain that into the close. But so far, things look pretty good there. Looking at the hog market, looks like they did make some new contract lows again today. October down 57 cents, 75.25. Deese down 85 cents, 67.75. And the Feb's down 95 cents to 68.92. Energy markets, crude down 10 cents a barrel, 91.39. Diesel market 17 cents lower, 471. Futures, gasoline market 3 pennies lower, 328. Futures, stock market, I show the Dow Jones up 374 points, 51,605. U.S. dollar up 17 points, 102.10. Gold market, $62 an ounce higher, $4,219 an ounce, and the silver market $1.65 higher, $61.07. That's going to do it for this market update. If we could be of any further assistance to you, give us a call at Farmers Trading, our number 605-996-6500.

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4: This is Chad Heason with Kimball Livestock Exchange, letting you know it's coming up for Tuesday, October 13th. Going to be selling way up cows along with fancy yearlings and spring calves here on Tuesday. It'll be on the way ups at 8, yearlings at 11, calves to follow. Consignments include for yearlings, here's 237, black buckwheelie steers, they weigh 9,950. They're off grass, here's 175, black buckwheelie tested open heifers, they weigh 975 to 10 and a quarter. Here's 130 head of black buckwheelie heifers, they weigh 950 to 1050. Here's 70 head of black buckwheelie tested open heifers, they weigh 950 to 1,000. Here's 60 head of black tested open heifers weighing 8 1/4 to 875. Here's 16 black tested open heifers. They weigh 1050 to 11. Here's 10 black tested open heifers weighing 950 to 1050. 10 black tested open heifers weighing 850 to 950. For spring calves, here's 200 head of black, few reds, they weigh 4 to 575. 185 head of black buckwheelies, they weigh 450 to 550. Here's 160 head of blacks, they weigh 475 to 6 1/4. Here's 160 head of red and Charcross, they weigh 4 to 550. 120 head of black buckwheelie, few reds, they weigh 450 to 575. 110 head of blacks, they weigh 5 to 650. Here's 105 head of black buckwheelies, they weigh 5 to 6 1/4. Here's 75 head of black buckwheelie, few reds, they weigh 5 1/4 to 6 1/4. Here's 70 head of Charcross, red and black, they weigh 450 to 575. 50 head of black buckwheelies, they weigh 4 to 550. Here's 50 head of black steers, they weigh 550 to 6. Here's 50 head of black buckwheelies, they weigh 4 1/4 to 5 1/4. 25 head of blacks, they weigh 4 to 5. Here's 14 black buckwheelies, they weigh 4 to 5. Here's 4 head of blacks, they weigh 450 to 550. Plus many more by sale time. 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This has been Chad Heason with Kimball Livestock. Thanks for listening and have a good day.
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1: He's a ranch hand in a pinch, man. Hotter than the red on the cattle brand. 'Cause she's a gold digger with a quick trigger. 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

0: just want my horse back.
1: Yeah, Cody Johnson wants his horse back. Hopefully he'll get it soon. 105.9 KMIT. Rolling along through your noon hour. Of course, we took a look at your farm news, Ag PhD, and all that stuff. Well, national corn and soybean harvests are running a little bit behind average pace. The latest USDA crop progress report shows harvest activity across the country continuing to lag the normal pace for early October. And for the week ending October 4th, the USDA reported 23% of the nation's corn crop had been harvested, compared with a five-year average of 27%. So down just a little bit. Soybean harvesting reached 25% complete, compared with the usual 33%. And the USDA also reported that 54% of the nation's corn crop was rated good to excellent, which is the lowest rating of the growing season. Soybeans were rated 57% good to excellent. And of course, improving weather conditions could help farmers make additional progress in the days ahead. So Mother Nature, you hear that? Yeah, we need some improving weather conditions around here.
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Yeah, Ella Langley's Loving Life Again off of her new album Dandelion right here on 105.9 KMIT. Hang right where you are. We got more on the way from Zach Top. We'll kick off your next three in a row, so don't go anywhere on KMIT.

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0: It's outside. High of 81 as we look out our window. A little bit of clouds in the distance, but that sun is shining amongst all of them, so that's a good thing. Down to 67 tonight, clear and breezy, winds gusting as high as 30. Tomorrow, high of 91, winds getting as high as 40 miles an hour for tomorrow during the day. Sunday, sunny and 88, and we're expected to cool off next week into the high 60s, low 70s before we start to cool off next Tuesday as well. Right now, 74 in Mitchell. Get weather details 24 hours a day on our Central Electric weather page at KMIT.com or on MitchellNow.com.
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She's country and she knows it. There's Luke Bryan on 105.9 KMIT. Tonight, going down at Blarney's, is the DWU Blue and White Days 1976 50th football reunion. You can celebrate 50 years since the 1976 DWU football team captured the SDIC conference title and was named South Dakota College Team of the Year that year. It is going to be a blast. Again, that's happening tonight at Blarney's from 6:30 to 9:30.

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0: and it is going to be a blast. Just all sorts of blue and white and supporting the school spirit of Dakota Wesleyan University. Such a great event during blue and white days. And of course, you got the homecoming football game later that afternoon at 1:30 tomorrow. But make sure you stop on by for the blue and white days parade happening down Main Street in Mitchell. Can't miss it.
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There's Parmalee on 105.9 KMIT. The DWU Blue and White Days Parade is tomorrow. It's already here, and it's starting off tomorrow at 10. People can start lining up at 9:30.

0: That's because it is.
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0: Tomorrow, with a high of 91, gusting as high as 40 miles an hour are the winds. Sunday, getting you to a high of 88, mostly sunny before we cool off. Sunday night to 51, and starting next week, we'll start cooling off to the high 60s and only getting downward from there. Right now, 74 here in Mitchell. Let's get you back to some music. This is Sam Hunt talking about a breakup in a small town.
1: I knew I'd see her around. I'd be at some party. She'd show up and I'd be walking out. Or across some parking lot, hiding behind her sister. I'd look up. She'd be at the red light beside me in that white Maxima with a sticker on the back. I'd act

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Nothing like spending life with you. There's Kelsey Hart on 105.9 KMIT. What a great song, by the way, and it's just the right subject. Just finding that person who makes life a little sweeter and every moment a little more special. And we are so glad you're spending a part of your day with us on your radio. Keep it right here. 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

0: skies, but some high winds for the rest of today. Tonight, getting winds up to high as 30 miles an hour. Tomorrow, sunny and breezy, high of 91. So yeah, going to be a hot breeze for tomorrow. Sunday, high of 88 and sunny before we start to cool off next week and get back to those fall temperatures that we all know. Right now, 77 in Mitchell, a gorgeous day outside for your Friday. 24/7 weather details can be found on our Central Electric weather page, or you can look us up online at KMIT.com or MitchellNow.com. 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We'll kick things off with Alan Jackson next.
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0: together. So they previously worked on their song, That's Why We Fight. So already these two have some history making music together. And you know what? Here's another cool little detail. Ella also actually helped write Jaded alongside Ko, along with Ernest and Jordan Schmidt. So Ella's not just singing the story along with Ko Wetzel. She helped put it on paper, too. So there you go. Already with the history, some good stuff, and another great tune from them right there. We got more great music coming up, and we'll take a look at your closing markets right around the corner on KMIT.
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4: Hello everyone, Ben Spodeker, Farmers Trading with Commodity Wrap-Up Review for Friday. Well, the quite interesting and volatile day, no matter what we looked at on the commodities. Let's start out with the cattle market. We were quietly higher until the USDA report at 11 o'clock, and we're going to close those fed cattle anywhere from 192 to 350 higher. Feeder cattle went 582 to 795 higher, so a great day there. We did have some of those over $8 higher at one time. Really haven't seen much activity. Probably going to be late in the day before any packer does something. They were trying to bid 220 in the south, but guessing they're going to have to pay up better than last week or they're not going to get much, but we'll see where that's at. Box beef is mixed, but some very nice movement in there. So let's say feeder cattle and fats both went into some new recent highs on Friday, which we needed and like to see. Now we got to just see what other hurdles we can get across here, but right now it looks okay. Looking at the hog market, the opposite on that one, anywhere from 50 to 77 lower. So pretty quiet market in there. Did not put new lows in by much on Friday, but we still did that. So let's see where we can go coming into early next week in that first full week of, or excuse me, second full week of October and see what we can do the thing. But we should be someplace near putting some major lows in. As you look into the grain markets, quite a whippy day in here. We did have beans higher and wheat and corn lower before the report. We did take Kansas City wheat as much as 20-some lower, going to call that 12 to 17 lower going home. Minneapolis is going to be, let's call it 2 to 11 lower. Oats market, after being 8 or 10 higher, going to close 10 to 13 lower. Corn market, the one that really took it the hardest, we're going to close anywhere from 6 lower in December 27 to 21 lower in the March of 27. Looking at beans, 4 to 6 higher. They were 18 lower at one time. Meal market, 6 to 8 higher and 10 to 20 higher in that bean oil market. What changes were made in there? Looking at the bean side of it first, not a lot of changes in there. I think when we had the weakness in the bean market for an hour or so, it was more in sympathy with the corn than anything. But you just raised yield 0.3 of a bushel an acre to 53.1. Again, beginning stocks, they lowered 10 million bushels, raised production 27 million. So by the time you're done with everything, we had a carryout number that raised 5 million bushels, so really insignificant, and at 315 million, so a manageable number. Corn side, a little bit different there. Changed a few harvested and planted acres, but most of what we did was raise the yield 2.7 bushels an acre to 181.2. Beginning stocks were raised 173 million because of our quarterly stocks report a few weeks ago. So all in all, we raised ending stocks 282 million bushels and made it a little bit more manageable, a little less tight. But

0: one time in there, corn was limit down 30 cents and only closed about 21 on the worst of those. So I'm recovering now. We got to see what the next week may bring, but you know, we could probably go into that 460-ish area in the December, 477 area as we look into the March, but not thinking we'd do a lot more damage than that, and then see where we go from that point. And that has been our commodity wrap-up review for Friday. If we could be of any further help to anyone, please give us a call at Farmers Trading at 996-6500.
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0: Jason Aldean's burning it down on 105.9 KMIT. Colonels football back in action tonight, and they are headed on the road to take on T Area. Should be a fantastic football game for your Friday. 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
1: 1059 KMIT, gorgeous day outside. High of 82 and sunshine for today. Going to get you down to 65 tonight. Mostly clear skies with those winds gusting at 30. High of 91 for tomorrow with some sunshine and some breeze. Sunday, mostly sunny. High of 88. Right now, 77. Let's get you back to some more music. Dierks Bentley is talking about an American girl.

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0: Got your phone? Yep. How about your keys? Yes. Wallet? Yes, we got that too. Lainey Wilson and John Mayer on 105.9 KMIT. Don't forget the Blue and White Days Alumni Happy Hour is happening tonight at Palace City Brewing Company right on West Railroad Avenue in Mitchell. Of course, just reconnect with your old classmates, your old peers, and just reminisce on all the good times together. Yeah, that's what you got to do during those alumni get-togethers. Yeah, just college good times, man, good times. That's happening 4 o'clock this afternoon to 6 at Palace City Brewing Company. Make sure you check that out tonight.
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5: 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It's time now for your local market update from the elevators across the region. Starting off with the Farmers Alliance of Mitchell. Corn closed today at 424 down 21. Soybeans at 1252 up 5. And winter wheat down 17 pennies at 605. Farmers Alliance of Corsica goes like this. Corn at 414 down 21. Soybeans at 1237 up 5. And winter wheat at 590 down 17. Dakota Plains Ag Center of Trip. Corn closed at 4:30 down 20, and soybeans up 4 pennies at 12:52. Poet Research Center. Corn closed at 4:38 down 20. Ag Tegra of Alpena. Corn closed at 4:05 down 20 pennies. Soybeans up 5 at 12:22. Winter wheat at 6:24 down 17, and spring wheat at 6:20 down 11. New Gen Energy of Marion, corn closed at 439 down 21. Cargill Ag Horizons of Emory, corn closed at 430 down 20 cents. And soybeans up 4 at 1252. And finally, Poet Mitchell, corn closed at 435 down 17. That has been your local market update from your elevators across the region.
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1: This ain't just music. 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

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Them old

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1: 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Michael Rosenkranz riding along with you until 4. Let's take a look at your Central Electric weather page. Sunny with a high of 82 for today. Going to get you down to 65 tonight. Staying mostly clear, but expecting some high winds around 25 miles an hour. Tomorrow, even hotter. Sunny and breezy with a high of 91 for October. Isn't that something? But I'll tell you what, it'll be perfect weather for the homecoming game for DWU, that's for sure. Sunday, mostly sunny, high of 88. Before we start to cool off

0: 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We're rolling right along through your afternoon, and we'll get you some more music for you on the other side of the break. We'll kick it off with Chase Matthews coming up on 105.9 KMIT.
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0: Tim McGraw says it's standing room only on 105.9 KMIT. I don't know. Is that just a shameless plug for him when he's out and about touring and all that on those concerts? And you know what? I don't mind the marketing strategy. If that is, I think it's pretty effective. And Tim McGraw almost surely gets standing room only. And hopefully it's standing room only for the DWU homecoming football game tomorrow afternoon from beautiful Joe Quinnell Field. Kickoff at 1:30, pregame at 1 o'clock with the voice of the Tigers, Rod Pattison, right here on 105.9 KMIT. 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

0: Talked a lot about all these different events happening throughout the week. Haven't touched on Tiger Fest, though. Tiger Fest is the pregame festivities happening at the Corn Palace tomorrow morning at 11. Just going to be a great pregame social, fun activities for all ages. Of course, you got to dine on some food before the game, keep yourself full, or you can get some concessions at the concession stand. Either one works. But either way, that Blue and White Days Tiger Fest tomorrow morning at the Corn Palace at 11. Make sure you check that out. Maybe right after the parade, right on Main Street. Might as well circle back. Check out the Corn Palace and check out the Tiger Fest.
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0: 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I'm gonna get me some of them gold nuggets.
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0: Rabbit. I do too. I love me a rainy night. That's Eddie Rabbit on KMIT. Rolling right along your afternoon. Thank you so much for keeping us on your radio. We're on KMIT.com or listen to us live on the Mitchell Now app. We're rolling right through along. We'll have some more great music coming up on the other side of the break. We'll start things off with Josh Ross. Stay with us on KMIT.
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0: Do I Make You Wanna? There's Billy Currington on 105.9 KMIT. I'm out the door for the afternoon, but Jess will keep you company from 4 to 7. Hope you have a great rest of your weekend, and always remember, a little bit of kindness goes a long way. Here's more music from Billy Dean talking about Billy the Kid.
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2: From the Mitchell Now News Desk, I'm Morgan McCarthy. Wildlife officials say we're expecting another strong pheasant hunting season this year. Last year, hunters, you harvested more than 1.35 million birds, which was the highest total in recent history. About 140,000 hunters averaged 9.7 birds per person last year, which was the highest average we've seen since 2011. Pheasant hunting season starts October 10th through the 12th for resident-only hunters, and then that traditional season opens October 17th, and that'll run through January 31st. Well, Avera Queen of Peace right here in Mitchell has been selected as a new rural medical training site for the University of South Dakota School of Medicine. The hospital will participate in USD's Frontier and Rural Medicine program, known as FARM, beginning March of next year. Two third-year medical students will spend nearly a year training here in Mitchell, working alongside healthcare professionals and providing supervised patient care. Their experience will include hospital, clinic, and long-term care settings and gives them that broad look at practicing medicine in a rural community. And history is made. A South Dakota property is listed for sale at $74.5 million. We're talking about the Paul Nelson Farm listed on the Fay Ranch's website. 4,000-acre plot near Gettysburg with an environment for pheasant hunting, three lodges, a shooting range, multiple lounges and bars, a spa. You get the idea. It also includes farmland, and if the property is purchased, would be one of the most expensive properties in South Dakota history, doubling the $37 million sale of the Bismarck Trail Ranch that you may remember from 2022. And that's the latest from the MitchellNow.com News Center.
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0: 120 miles per hour. Cities along the Florida Panhandle like Pensacola, Panama City, and Tallahassee will see the worst impacts, and Americans will feel the effects of this storm beyond the Gulf Coast.
1: About 13% of all U.S. oil production happens in the Gulf. Chevron and Shell have evacuated workers and shut down facilities there, and this comes at a time when oil refining is under intense strain. The national average for a gallon of regular gas at $4.36. If you're filling up an SUV like a Toyota Highlander right now, it's averaging almost $80.
0: ABC's Elizabeth Schulze. Meanwhile, President Trump now says Russia has agreed to immediately supply over 300,000 tons of diesel fuel to the American and global marketplace. In total, the deal covers 1.8 million tons of diesel, according to the president. This is ABC News.
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3: Good afternoon. I'm Jess on your Friday. Going to be partly sunny the rest of the day, 79. Clear tonight, 62. Tomorrow, a hot one, sunshine and 90. Then on Sunday, mostly cloudy and 78. Right now, 79 at the KMIT studios. 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

0: 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I'm just a lot of football action going on this weekend. 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
1: 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Good afternoon. I'm Jess. Going to be partly sunny for the rest of the day, around 79. Clear tonight, 62. Plenty of sunshine and hot tomorrow, 90. And then Sunday, mostly cloudy and 78. Right now, 79 at the KMIT studios. Get weather anytime at KMIT.com. 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

0: Morgan Wallen on Real Country 105.9 KMIT, and he has landed a kind of cool job in the upcoming Grand Theft Auto 6. He is going to co-host an in-game country station called Backcountry Radio. He's going to play a DJ in it, and his co-host is Lana Del Rey. Morgan goes by MW. Lana is Delta Dawn, and it's Outlaw Country, so kind of cool to hear him doing that for a role. The game is currently scheduled for release on November 19th.
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3: 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Hi, folks. This is Rod Patterson. 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

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Feeling good on a Friday. I've got some Brad Paisley and Keith Urban coming up. Right now, Jelly Roll with Lainey Wilson. Here's Save Me.

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2: From the Mitchell Now News Desk, I'm Morgan McCarthy. South Dakota officials are clarifying the rules surrounding red dye diesel fuel with an important reminder for farmers and other diesel users. The South Dakota Department of Revenue says the only agricultural producers with a valid ag exemption certificate should currently use red dye diesel for on-road purposes. And that clarification comes amid changing state and federal guidance on dye diesel use. The department says non-agricultural users may still owe federal taxes along with applicable state and local sales taxes, potentially eliminating any savings from using the fuel. Ag exemptions can also apply to certain farm-related services, including custom harvesting, fertilizer application, and some other qualifying operations. Retailers must keep properly completed exemption certificates on file, and anyone using dye diesel on public roads is encouraged to maintain accurate fuel use records. Meanwhile, the state says the Highway Patrol has been directed not to stop vehicles specifically to check for dye diesel violations. Well, if you're looking to get out into the woods, you don't have to wait much longer. Pheasant hunting is approaching and the season opener not far away at all. Hunters, you're encouraged to double check licenses, hunting areas, and current regulations through South Dakota Game, Fish, and Parks before you head into the field. This is one of the busiest stretches of the fall hunting calendar in our state. Two major pheasant openers coming up. State resident-only pheasant season runs tomorrow, October 10th through Monday the 12th, and then just 5 days later, that traditional pheasant opener falls Saturday, October 17th. And we're wrapping up a work week, but a reminder for you on Monday to put that garbage out early in the city, as Mitchell residents have a couple changes to city services here next Monday, and that's because of Native American Awareness Day. And that's the latest from the MitchellNow.com News Center.
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3: Dr. Dick J. Dollinger, age 79 of Harrisburg, passed away on Wednesday, October 7, 2026, at the VA Hospice Cottage in Sioux Falls. Funeral services will be at 2 p.m. Wednesday, October 14th at the Will Funeral Chapel with burial and military rites at Graceland Cemetery. Visitation will be from 12 until 2 p.m. Wednesday, October 14th at the Will Funeral Chapel. Maxine E. Schmig, age 90 of Mitchell, passed away peacefully at Avera Brady Health and Rehab, October 7th, 2026. Funeral services will be at 2 p.m. Tuesday, October 13th at the Will Funeral Chapel with burial at the Servicemen's Memorial Cemetery. Visitation will be from 1 until 2 p.m. Tuesday, October 13th at the Will Funeral Chapel. Naomi McCormick, age 95 of Mitchell, passed away Tuesday, October 6, 2026. Naomi loved board games, sewing, and playing cards. More than anything, she loved taking care of her family. A celebration of life will be announced at a later date. Arrangements by the Will Funeral Chapel. Marjorie Novak, age 89 of Mitchell, passed away peacefully on Wednesday, October 7th, 2026 at Dotary Hospice House in Sioux Falls. Funeral services will be at 10:30 a.m. on Tuesday, October 13th at Presbyterian Church in Mitchell. Burial will be at the Czech National Cemetery in Tyndall. Visitation will be Monday from 5 until 7 p.m. at the Bittner Funeral Chapel. Kermit Kerm Lewis Gearing, born April 13, 1938, in Parkston, passed away peacefully at Iveson Memorial Hospital in Laramie, Wyoming, surrounded by loved ones, on October 1, 2026. Memorial services will be Sunday, October 11th at 4 p.m. at Salem Lutheran Church in Parkston, with burial to follow at Parkston Protestant Cemetery. Arrangements by the King Brothers Funeral Home. William Bill Kronk, age 95 of Mount Vernon, passed away on Saturday, October 3rd, 2026 at Avera Queen of Peace Hospital. Funeral services will be at 10:30 a.m. Saturday, October 10th at Grace Baptist Church in Mitchell. Burial will be later the day in Trinity Cemetery in Letcher, South Dakota. Arrangements by the Bittner Funeral Chapel. Loreen C. Yerke, age 105, went to her heavenly home on Sunday, October 4th, 2026, at Westcota Manor in Weston Springs. Funeral services will be Monday, October 12th at 11 a.m., with visitation beginning at 10 a.m. at Hope Lutheran Church in Delmont. Arrangements by the Cohen Brothers Funeral Home. Kathleen Ann Behrend, age 74, went to her heavenly home on Friday, October 2nd, 2026, at Avera Heart Hospital in Sioux Falls. Memorial Mass will be Friday, October 9th, at Sacred Heart Catholic Church in Parkston. Arrangements by the Kane Brothers Funeral Home in Parkston. Beverly Lyman, age 90 of Mitchell, passed away peacefully Saturday, September 26, 2026, at her home in Countryside Living in Mitchell. Funeral services will be at 10:30 a.m. Saturday, October 10th at First Lutheran Church in Mitchell. Arrangements by the Bittner Funeral Chapel. Nancy Wolette, age 63 of Mitchell, passed away on Saturday, September 26, 2026 at Aurora Brule Nursing Home in White Lake. Visitation will be Friday, October 23rd from 5 until 7 p.m. at the Bittner Funeral Chapel with a 6:30 p.m. prayer service.
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0: few hours. A judge has ordered the federal government not to deport the man who was shot yesterday by ICE agents in New York City. ABC News investigative correspondent Aaron Katursky says Oscar Belgal was shot in the neck while his five-year-old son was in the car, and now city officials are reacting.
1: The mayor said he called President Trump and Homeland Security Secretary Mark Wayne Mullen demanding an end to ICE enforcement in the city.
2: We want ICE out of our city, ICE out of our schools, ICE out of our hospitals, ICE out of our streets, ICE away from our kids.
1: Sources tell ABC News ICE is increasing its daily arrest targets from 2,000 per day to 3,000 per day. But ICE insists there are no quotas.
0: And conservative commentator Katie Zakaria has been offered a job at the White House as the new press secretary. This is ABC News.
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4: Good afternoon, I'm Jess. Going to be partly sunny the rest of the day, around 78. Clear tonight, 62. A hot one tomorrow, sunny and 90. And then Sunday, mostly cloudy and 78. Right now it is 78 at the KMIT studios with new music from Brantley Gilbert. This is called Good Damn.

0: Real People, Real Country, 105.9 KMIT with Luke Combs and Rethink Some Things. I'm Jess, and if you're rethinking dinner and what the heck you're going to make, how about Blarney Sports Bar and Grill? 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
1: From the MitchellNow.com sports desk, I'm Mike Kelly with your afternoon sports update for your Friday. Beginning with the Mitchell Colonels football, the Colonels will face another major Class 11 AA challenge tonight when they travel to T Area for a 6 o'clock kickoff. Mitchell enters the contest at 4-2 record after pulling off a dramatic 23-22 double overtime victory over third-ranked Watertown last weekend. You can hear the Mitchell Colonels on Pure Oldies 103.5 FM, pureoldies1035.com, and also streaming on the Mitchell Now app. Mitchell Volleyball, the Colonels take their 7-8 record west tonight for a 7 o'clock matchup against Rapid City Central. Mitchell will remain in Rapid City for Saturday afternoon contest against Rapid City Stevens, with that match scheduled for 1 o'clock Central Time. At the Class AA State Girls Tennis Tournament in Rapid City, Mitchell entered today's final round in fourth place following Thursday's competition. The Colonels accumulated 246 points on the opening day, trailing Rapid City Stevens with 300, Sioux Falls Lincoln with 290, and O'Gorman with 292. Final scores are yet to come in. In number one doubles, Katie Morgan and Ava Prunty delivered one of Mitchell's biggest victories, knocking off top-seeded Harrisburg team in three sets, 4-6, 6-4, and 10-8. Turning to Dakota Wesleyan Tigers, it's homecoming weekend in Mitchell as the Tigers celebrate Blue and White Days. Dakota Wesleyan football team will host Concordia of Nebraska on Saturday afternoon at 1:30. The Tigers enter the contest 3-3 overall and 3-2 in the Great Plains Athletic Conference. Dakota Wesleyan will be looking for its fourth victory of the season in front of the homecoming crowd. You can hear that game on KMIT, KMIT.com, and as always, streaming on the Mitchell Now app. In college volleyball, the nationally ranked Dakota Wesleyan Tigers are home for a pair of conference matches this weekend. 24th ranked Wesleyan enters tonight's match with a 15-5 overall record and a 4-4 mark in conference play. The Tigers host Doan tonight at 7:30 inside the Christian Family Athletic Center. On Saturday, Dakota Wesleyan will host Hastings with junior varsity action at 3:30 and varsity match at 5 o'clock. In Tigers soccer, both Dakota Wesleyan teams will travel to Concordia on Saturday. The women's team, carrying a 3-2-4 record, plays at 1 o'clock. The men's team, which is at 4-3-1, follows at 3:30. SDSU is coming off a 31-14 Missouri Valley Football Conference victory over Illinois State last Saturday. The Jackrabbits returned to action on October 17th when they traveled to Grand Forks to face North Dakota with kickoff scheduled at 1 o'clock. The University of South Dakota Coyotes returned to the Dakota Dome on Saturday afternoon to host Southern Illinois. South Dakota enters the matchup at 4-2 overall and 1-1 in Missouri Valley Conference play after defeating Indiana State 44-14 last weekend. Kickoff is scheduled for 1 o'clock in Vermillion. Meanwhile, Dakota State University returns to the field Saturday for its Trojan Day homecoming and Senior Day celebration in Madison. The Trojans will host Dickinson State of North Dakota at 3 o'clock at Brian Kern Family Stadium. Dakota State is looking to rebound from last Saturday's 33-21 loss to Montana Tech. In Major League Baseball, the American League Division Series between Cleveland and the Chicago White Sox is headed to a decisive fifth game. The Guardians defeated the White Sox 9-5 Thursday night in Chicago, evening the best-of-five series to two games apiece. The teams will meet this Saturday night in Cleveland

at 7 o'clock Central Time, with the winner advancing to face Tampa Bay Rays in the American League Championship Series. In the National League, the Milwaukee Brewers and Los Angeles Dodgers are set for a Championship Series showdown. Milwaukee eliminated San Diego in four games, while the Dodgers knocked out Atlanta also in four. The Brewers will host Game 1 of the National League Championship Series Sunday at 7 o'clock Central Time, with Game 2 scheduled for Monday afternoon at 4. In the National Football League, the Tampa Bay Buccaneers pick up their first victory of the season Thursday night, defeating Dallas Cowboys 24-16. With that victory, Tampa Bay improves to 1-4, while Dallas falls to 2-3. Week 5 continues with several notable matchups. The Minnesota Vikings traveling to New Orleans to face the Saints at noon Central Time. The Chicago

0: Sunday Night Football features Baltimore at Atlanta beginning at 7:20 p.m. And finally, there's a full slate of high school football across Southeast South Dakota tonight. In the Class 11A, Sioux Falls Christian travels to Vermilion. West Central hosts Madison and Lennox hosts Dakota Valley. In Class 11B, Elk Point Jefferson visit Beersford. McCook Central Montrose hosts Clark Willow Lake. And Mount Vernon Plankton hosts Chamberlain. In nine-man action, Parkston travels to Hanson. Black Geddes visit Stanley County. Canastota hosts Howard. Kimball White Lake plays Burke. Gregory takes on Corsica Stickney. And Avon visits Trip Delmont Armor and a Central Dakota Christian. 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
5: Jazz, partly sunny for the rest of the day, around 78, clear tonight, 62, tomorrow sunny and 90. It's going to be hot. Sunday cooling down, mostly cloudy with a high of 78. Right now it is 78 at the KMIT studios. 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
8: Cynthia Osgood was a chemist. She invented a compound which, when applied to a windshield, would shed the rain so you wouldn't need a windshield wiper. She put Shield Wipe on the market and sold some, but sales were not terrific. Some customers who applied it properly loved it. Others weren't so sure. Cynthia figured she needed national publicity. Johnny Carson wasn't interested, but there was a national television personality named Uncle Harry, whom she enjoyed. Uncle Harry did humorous commentary and sometimes talked about products he'd bought or knew about. So Cynthia sent him some Shield Wipe with a letter saying that he might like to personally test and evaluate Shield Wipe's performance. She hoped Uncle Harry would mention it on his popular broadcast. He did, but what he said was, "I spent an hour the other day putting this stuff on my windshield, and you know what? It didn't work." Cynthia was furious. She didn't believe Uncle Harry had tried at all. She felt embarrassed and miserable that hundreds of thousands of people heard that remark. So she had her attorney file suit against Uncle Harry for slander and defamation. At a hearing, Uncle Harry's attorney said, "A commentator such as Uncle Harry has a right to express his opinion of a product or performance or service. Now that holds whether the opinion is good or bad." Cynthia's attorney countered, "That may be true, but he does not have a right to speak falsely. Had Uncle Harry said he didn't like Shield Wipe, we'd have no case. But he said it didn't work, and that's false. It does work. Cynthia is entitled to substantial damages." Would you decide for Cynthia or for Uncle Harry? We'll find out what the court decided in a moment.

0: law.
1: If you send someone a product for evaluation and don't like what is said, can you sue the sayer? Not in a case like this, a federal appeals court said. Cynthia's evidence did not prove Uncle Harry's comment was really false. She did not convince the court that her shield wipe actually worked. Her suit must therefore be denied. It's a point of law.
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0: Ella Langley with Love and Life Again on Real Country 105.9 KMIT. And of course, a ton of things going on over the weekend, including Blue and White Days Parade. 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
2: ABC News, I'm Mike Dubusky. Much of the Florida panhandle is bracing right now for Hurricane Isaias, expected to make landfall in just a few hours. ABC's Stephanie Ramos is in Pensacola, directly in the storm's path.
3: Officials have been urging residents here that if they are in evacuation zones, they need to leave. They need to leave their home. And we've been here since yesterday. We've seen a lot of people heading to the grocery store. They've been stocking up, getting those essentials, and we've seen folks filling up their gas tank. But for those that are in evacuation zones, hopefully they have heeded those warnings. I will say when I was landing, there were a lot of people that were heading out of here.
2: Panama has been rocked by yet another powerful earthquake, a 6.6 on the Richter scale, according to the U.S. Geological Survey. Earlier today, that country was hit with a 7.7 magnitude quake. And the CDC now says that measles outbreak has topped 4,000 cases across 45 states, the highest level since 1991. This is a...
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It's Jess, partly sunny and around 76 for the rest of the day. It'll be clear overnight, 62. Tomorrow, hot and sunny, a high of 90. Sunday, cooling down a little bit, mostly cloudy and 78. Right now, 76 at the KMIT studio with Shaboozy. Here's a bar song.

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0: 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I'm Jess, and if you're thinking about a movie this weekend, a couple of new ones out. The Social Reckoning, which is the follow-up to The Social Network. That's getting good reviews. And Chris Rock's got a new dramedy out called Misty Green. If you want something new but you don't want to leave your house, you can stream Ben Affleck's new movie called Animals, which is out now on Netflix.
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Real Country 105.9 KMIT with Russell Dickerson and Worth Your Wild. I'm Jess, and I've got some country music birthdays and history for you for today, October 9th. Born on this day was Mr. Scotty McCreery. He turns 33 today, so happy birthday to him. Also, he's sharing a birthday with Brandi Clark, who was born on this day in 1975. This day in 1995, Alan Jackson released Tall, Tall Trees, his 12th number one. Also, celebrating a birthday today, can't forget Megan Maroney.

0: who was born on this day in 1997.
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0: Good afternoon. I'm Jess. Partly sunny for the rest of the day, around 76. Clear tonight, 62. Tomorrow, sunny and 90. Some winds, too. And then Sunday, mostly cloudy and around 78. 76 now at the KMIT studios. Get weather anytime at KMIT.com.

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0: 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We're Real Country 105.9 KMIT with Gavin Adcock and Wannabe. I'm Jess. Thank you so much for spending part of your day with me. Hope you have a great weekend. Coming up next, it's Backstage Country with your special guest host, Lee Bryce. 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

know you're hurt, I know it's my fault, but I've kept I'm sorry locked in a vault. 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

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'Cause I know you don't, and neither do I. And that don't mean that I won't try every day to show you the truth. 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
3: What's up? John Chombi here in for new mama Elena. 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
4: So much fun. Well, that's me, Lee Bryce. Really excited to host this whole week. Y'all, I've been looking forward to coming back and doing this for a long time. And I'm ready to take y'all backstage for the stories behind the new album, my tour, Animal.
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